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0: Another fun fact about Cinco de Mayo, some of you out there may know this, that in Washington, D.C., they have celebrated the day for many years with a special event called Running of the Chihuahuas. I don't know about you, but that sounds pretty chaotic to me. Let me know if you've gotten a chance to witness it. This is Ultimate Classic Rock.
1: 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When you can't be at the show, you've got the 420 Live Audio Edible. 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

any way you want it. And Journey has a short break from their current Final Frontier farewell tour. And all involved say it's good to be off the road for a minute. As you know, it's good to get a chance to sleep at home in your own bed. That is always a good thing, but they will be back at it later this month. It's Ultimate Classic Rock.

0: We're wrapping things up. It has been so cool to have Johnny Van Zandt of Lynyrd Skynyrd hanging around tonight. Johnny, so what's the path forward as far as new Skynyrd music? Because I know you've got some stuff that's around song-wise, including some stuff with Gary Rossington.
1: You know, I was hoping that it already happened, but, you know, God works in mysterious ways, and whenever it's time, it'll happen, you know. And
0: for sure.
1: You know, I know Gary would be pleased that we recorded. You know, we were going to do a whole record. We did a song called Last of the Street Survivors, and because we were going to retire in 2019, and we were on our last thing, and we were just going to do charity stuff and this and that, and then this little old thing called COVID came in, and we had the whole year of 2020 booked, and we were obligated to finish those out when they opened the world back up. And at the end of those dates, Gary came to me and said, "Man, I don't want to retire. I retired. It was for 15 months. And then his health got too bad. And then that's when Damon, you know, we started talking to Damon. And it's been a good ride, man. You know, life is up and down. And life is like a roller coaster. But for me, I'm a true believer in Jesus Christ, and I'm not trying to preach to anybody, but I think he has definitely been with me. I know he's been with me, and I never thought that I'd be in Lynyrd Skynyrd for 40 years. I put things in God's hands, and, you know, and he leads me in the right direction.
0: That's Johnny Van Zandt of Lynyrd Skynyrd. Get out there, see Skynyrd live, both headlining shows as well as the upcoming summer tour with Foreigner. Check out all of the tour information at Ultimate Classic Rock.
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0: 21B on the thruway, north to Lake George. 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
1: Welcome back, my friends, to the show that never ends. We're so glad you could attend. Come inside, come inside. Yeah.

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14: Here's something Hot Wings said. It certainly hasn't been edited.
15: They're always too small for my liking. 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
16: you need a
15: absolutely. Bigger and thicker. Mm-hmm. I want a more satisfying every time I have one in my mouth.
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13: Why did you get expelled from your school? Why? 1-800-947-3979. Timothy in Michigan. Hi, Timothy. Yes. How are you, bud?
17: Hi. Doing good. How are you?
13: Good. What did you get expelled for?
17: Well, when I was in seventh grade, we had a journal in school, and we could ask the teacher whatever we wanted. And I asked her to do immoral things with me.
13: In the journal? Like, you just slipped it in, like, yesterday I got a new Atari game. P.S. Will you have a color party with me or whatever? I don't know. How did you do that in seventh grade?
17: Yes, I did.
13: And that went poorly.
18: What exactly did you say?
17: Well, I said, it started out like a whole month of conversations about her life, about her relationships. And then she said she didn't have a boyfriend. And I was like, she's a hot Greek chick. I'm like, let's see what goes on.
13: These are thoughts you had in seventh grade.
17: Yes.
13: Dang. Okay, so wait.
17: Well,
13: you said
17: hot.
13: Yeah, I get it. I get it.
16: I noticed hot women in seventh grade.
13: I did too. I wasn't bold.
17: You know,
13: I wasn't bold until now.
17: No. I just want to know why those teachers weren't around to do students like they do now.
13: Well, they probably were around. It's not like that was invented after you graduated. She just didn't pick you.
15: Yeah, but and if you sound like you do now, I can only imagine what you sounded like then.
13: So you would write questions in the journal and she would answer back?
17: Yeah.
13: Okay, well, that wasn't a great decision.
16: No.
13: Like a teacher going on and on about how you don't have a boyfriend would eventually.
16: Yeah.
13: But yeah, that went down, I suppose. Dang. Bold move, man.
16: Yeah.
13: I didn't have the courage to ask out girls where it was so obvious. And that guy's throwing pitches to the teacher in seventh grade.
16: Yeah.
13: Man.
18: Well, good for him.
16: Yeah. Paid off right? A really full out.
13: Yeah. He got all that fame.
16: You don't know till you know.
13: Maitland, you got one?
19: Yeah, we got this one on the app. It was, I was expelled when I was 10 years old for drawing a medieval drawing of a female barbarian, you know, like from Dungeons and Dragons.
13: Okay.
19: She should have had a fur bikini wielding a sword with a pair of medieval UGG boots, but minus the bikini. I was a very good artist and the drawing was very anatomically correct. And well endowed. The principal said it was pornography. I was kicked out for a week and had to appeal to the school board. They let me back in, but my art in class was monitored and approved from then on out.
13: Dang. I think that probably worked out fair for all sides.
19: Yeah.
13: Still sucks, though.
19: You can't just draw anatomically correct.
18: That's weird. I think we had a medieval porno artist in my class.
13: Every school did.
15: Everybody has the kid who's good at drawing who then takes it to that level.
18: But why is it always medieval and then nude?
15: I mean,
19: that's what those nerds are into.
13: Yeah, it's just, it's like a nerd pairing.
19: Yeah,
15: it's like they, you know, one day they find out they're good at drawing Garfield and then they go, let me say a superhero. Yeah, I'm pretty good at this too. Let's put boobs on.
19: Yeah, or what if Jim had boobs?
15: Yeah.
13: I mean, why do you can't really say that. Why do bass players like to put roofies in drinks?
15: Yeah.
13: We don't know.
18: Yeah, question as old as time.
15: Yeah, these are life's imponderables.
13: Scott in Flint writes, I was in third grade. The lunchroom was getting too rowdy and loud. The principal came in to yell at us about lunchroom etiquette. While he was talking and yelling, I felt a sneeze coming, and I went to catch it in my elbow, you know, like a vampire block.
15: Yeah.
13: It was pin drop quiet. And when I caught the sneeze, it made a very, very loud sound like this. Yes.
15: Yeah.
13: A loud fart noise while he was talking. Everyone pointed at me, and I got 3 days school suspension. He never believed me that I was trying to catch my sneeze. The lunchroom had a good laugh. The principal thought I was the worst. That would be one of those things that there was an adult. I'd want to find him and go, seriously, that was a sneeze. I don't want you, I don't need anything from you. You don't say sorry. I just want you to believe me. That's
18: acknowledge all. Yeah. That I'm telling the truth.
19: We had a kid. His name is Ryan. He was my best friend's best friend. And he swallowed his dip one time in class after he got busted.
15: Oh, boy.
19: And then puked everywhere.
15: Yeah.
19: So not only did he get busted with having tobacco on campus, which was not good, he then puked everywhere. So he had to clean it up and then got in school suspension. Because out of school suspension's not so bad. If you got nice teachers, they'll pull your work for you. They'll let you do it kind of thing. But ISS at our school, you would sit in a little cubicle that was blocked off other than your back. And you had to stare at a picture, and it had a field and a cow. Same picture on every desk. And, man, we felt so bad for Ryan.
13: Oh, I bet.
19: Felt so bad. And I think he had, like, a week of ISS.
13: This text, it wasn't quite suspension, but my wife was thrown out of Catholic school because she wouldn't stop referring to it as Jesus's magic.
15: Yeah.
19: Magic school. Oh.
15: Yeah, those schools aren't good for the people who are real into questioning stuff.
13: You know, that's not where you go.
18: Oh, this one's brutal. Text from the 518 Capital Region in New York. I got expelled for taking my friend's head and smashing it into a locker. His braces got stuck in the vents. Like the slits in the locker.
15: Did it face first?
18: And when I pulled his head back to smash his face again, his braces got ripped off of his teeth.
19: Oh my God.
15: Yeah, that's like, I mean, now you're into full-on assault territory. As a former braces wearer, I can tell you.
18: Oh my God.
15: That was a really bad day for the friend.
18: Dude.
13: Okay, this one seems like overreacting. Angel writes, hello, Master Supreme Idiots. I'm from a state on the Gulf of Mexico in a fairly tropical area. When I was in middle school, me and my gang set all kinds of bugs on the ceiling fans during breaks between classes, then waited for the teacher to ask us to turn the fans on because it was 90 degrees. Then bugs flew everywhere and we laughed and laughed. I was kicked out of school.
18: That's so tedious.
15: My gosh. Yeah. To keep them from just walking off.
13: That's a lot of bugs.
15: They're flying away or what?
13: But imagine what chaos that would cause if you were just sitting in class and they turned the fans on and bugs started raining down from the sky.
15: Like roaches flying.
13: I would freak out as an adult.
15: Sure. Of course.
13: 1-800-947-3979. Almost got expelled for having a firecracker and Roman candle battle in the dorm with my roommates. Yeah, I bet you there's plenty of kids who...
15: Well, that would do it, yeah. Really frown on Roman candles inside of dormitories.
13: Yeah, they don't like fires.
15: Not really, no.
19: Another one on the app. I was expelled for putting gel sleeping pills in a teacher's coffee in 7th grade.
13: Wow.
19: Did somebody tell on you or did you tell on yourself? Yeah. You know, were you one of those that was like, this will be funny, and then, oh no, I feel bad, I'm going to tell myself.
18: Or did you do that?
19: Immediately regret it.
18: Or did you do that? Why don't you take a sip of your coffee? Looks pretty good.
13: Yeah, that would have been Tommy.
19: Yeah.
13: Like, remember when he had a pen that might give you a little jolt and he couldn't stop telling everybody, here, touch this pen.
20: Story along. And we'll go from there.
18: Yeah, I walked in the door that morning and Tommy's like, hey, look at my new pen. It's broken. Are you a pen repairman? Do you want to play with the pen?
20: I feel like I'm being mocked right now. What's going on?
13: We're talking about people who played pranks and got in trouble for it because they couldn't stop telling everyone how clever they were.
20: Oh, the funniest people around?
13: Yeah.
20: You mean?
13: That's the ones we're talking about. Yeah.
20: Yeah. Yeah.
13: Yep. That's the ones. This is Dwayne. Hi, Dwayne.
1: Hey, how's it going?
13: Good. Why'd you get kicked out of school?
1: So I got expelled my freshman year. I was in this web page design class, and I was pretty tech savvy, so I finished my web page before all the other kids in my class. And so I was just messing around on the computer and then found out that every computer in the school is basically a main computer, and I was able to access all the teacher's files and everything, and I just deleted every single file. They were somehow able to track that back to my computer in the hour that I was in, and we had assigned seats. So, yeah, it didn't go too well for me.
13: Oh, no, that went real bad, didn't it?
16: Man, you left a real breadcrumb trail.
1: I ended up having to go to behavioral school for the rest of my high school year and got to graduate earlier, so it kind of worked out in my favor.
16: Well, there's that, I guess.
18: So you're basically the valedictorian.
16: Yeah.
13: Oh, man. Where's the one that... Okay, somebody else do one so I can... Oh, here it is. Never mind. I wasn't suspended or expelled, but in fourth grade, we had to draw a picture of what we wanted to be when we grew up. I drew a picture of a rapper on stage with a speech bubble that said, "Girls like me." And on top of the page, I wrote, "I want to be a raper," because I didn't know how to spell rapper.
18: Oh, no.
20: Oh, no.
19: That is problematic.
13: When the teacher asked me, "Do you know what this says?" I remember thinking to myself, "She knows I'm cool." And I laughed and I said, "Yeah." She grabbed my arm and pulled me down to the office, and I got screamed at until my mom got there. I cried a lot because I thought they were mad about rap swearing. When my mom got there and I said, "Why can't I be a rapper?" It was dead quiet. They all looked at each other and went, Oh no. Oh, and that's such a bummer when you're a kid like that.
16: His backup was therapist.
13: Oh, no.
16: There wasn't enough room on one line.
18: Oh, geez, this one. Renee in Green Bay, Wisconsin. My son got suspended in kindergarten. He was a pretty hyperactive kid, always talking, moving around, and distracting other kids.
13: Yeah.
18: He wanted to be a bull rider or a comedian when he got older, so pretty lively and entertaining. One day I got a call from the principal while I was at work. She asked if I had received the letter that she sent home with my son.
13: Uh-oh.
18: I said no. She said, "Well, I received it back, and it was signed in crayon. and only your first name." Mm-hmm. I knew I had to be upset about it, but it was pretty hilarious. I had him show me how he wrote my name, and he did a pretty good job. He said he practiced it. I said, "Next time, use a pen and write my last name as well."
13: That is called parenting. Back in a minute, it is the Free Beer and Hot Wing Show.
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5: I know it sounds weird, but are there ways that can be uncommonly common ways to die? Of course there can. So these are things by themselves. You'd go, well, that has to be pretty rare. But when you look at it statistically, it's not as rare as you would think. Anyone have anything that comes to mind where you're like, oh, I bet you this is in there?
4: Like when people take selfies at dangerous locations and fall off a cliff.
2: Yeah.
5: That one's not on there, but that's a great example.
4: Mm-hmm.
5: Like especially, it's really ramped up in the last 15 years.
4: Yeah.
5: Everybody's like, ooh, got to have the one for the gram.
6: What about something like skydiving or bungee jumping, which, yeah, I'm sure not a lot of people do die that way, but
5: these are all more things that would happen in everyday life.
6: Oh.
2: Falling down the stairs.
5: No, but you're more on the right
2: side. Falling up the stairs.
5: No.
2: You ever do that? You feel so stupid. I understand down, but I did it going up.
5: Yes. That's a bad feeling.
2: Uh-huh.
7: I used to watch that show, 1,000 Ways to Die.
5: Oh, yeah.
7: Pretty religiously. So my brain just goes to all of those wacky ways.
5: And like getting crushed by a vending machine?
7: Yeah, or I think about the one guy who was whacking it in his computer chair, and he was bouncing up and down so much that the hydraulics in the chair exploded and shot up his booty hole.
6: Oh, no.
7: Him.
4: That seems
5: impossible.
4: Go.
7: It does, but it wasn't.
5: What a finish, huh?
2: Yeah.
5: You have to be like, wow, one of a kind, I'm dead.
6: Do you think that's instant?
2: No, it probably takes
6: a while, right?
2: Probably a little bit, yeah.
5: Between 1978 and 1995, how many people in the United States were killed by vending machines falling on them?
4: 150.
6: Between what years? What? How many?
5: 78 to 95.
2: Oh, that's a pretty good amount of time. So, a lot of idiots shaking years. Machines.
6: I'll say 5,000.
5: 5,000. Okay.
2: I'm going to, I think I would go about 280 on that one.
5: Maitland?
7: I'll go 1,500.
5: Well, you guys are really scared of the creeping death that is the vending machine. The answer is 37.
4: Oh, okay. Wow.
5: 37.
2: No, so I'm not worried about it. I just think that there's a lot of stupid people.
6: Not 5,000.
5: Not 5,000. I think they might be banned. You know.
2: Got to do more attaching to the wall.
5: Number four is also being crushed by something you use every day.
4: A shelving unit or something?
7: A car?
6: Car.
5: Nope.
2: A TV.
5: A TV.
4: Oh.
2: See, that's why they always supply you with those little brackets now.
5: And do you put them on?
2: No, because I'm not an idiot.
6: That's not as common anymore now, though, I would think.

0: because of a TV. Number three, this one is a terrible four-word stretch. Mauled by a...
1: Pitbull, dog, cat, monkey.
0: Lawnmower.
2: Oh.
3: Oh, no.
4: Mauled by a lawnmower. Mm-hmm. I wouldn't have used the term mauling for that, but...
3: Yeah.
1: Honestly, I got a little push one, not a ride one, but that thing gets a little crazy sometimes. I got to reel it back in.
0: Gets a little crazy?
1: Yeah, when it's real charged up, it moves fast.
4: Doesn't it have a little throttle or something?
1: Yeah, like I got to hold it down, but if I have a handle in my hand, I squeeze it as tight as possible. There's just no way, whether it's a game controller or my lawnmower, it is as full and far down as possible. I'm white knuckling that thing. I almost said MF-er. And so, yeah, my lawnmower sometimes will get like a little bit more powerful than I realized, and I'm like, whoa. But I also have a weird hill.
0: You bring that same energy to like an HJ, because that would be terrifying.
1: Yes.
0: White knuckle squeeze.
1: Death grip. Yeah. I'm gonna squeeze
0: so
1: the fun
0: fast
1: out of you.
0: God, it feels like she's trying to get the go-gurt out.
1: You're gonna hate this so much, you're gonna love it.
0: It says mowing the lawn inherently is so deeply boring, but you get distracted. All it takes is a little moment. Annual death count from lawnmowers mauling people.
4: 113.
2: 300.
1: They've been so much lower than expected. 57.
0: Okay.
3: 5,000.
0: 89. Around 89 on average.
3: Gonna get one.
0: 5,000.
2: A lot of people mowing.
0: That one's hard because they put so many safety devices on them.
4: Harder to die. Easy to still lose digits. Mm-hmm. A lot of people forget that. Oh, the blade's running. What's under there? Oh, blades. The blade.
0: Yeah, blades. Yeah. All right. The most common, uncommon way to die. Well, no, there's two left. I take it back. Second most common is accidental autoerotic asphyxiation.
4: More common than lawnmower injuries.
1: Yes.
4: Jeez, man.
0: Yes.
4: Loosen the belt.
1: Yeah, you got to learn how to choke. You can't push down in the middle. You got to grab on the sides.
2: It's blood flow, not airflow.
1: That's right. Well, you guys didn't know that.
0: No.
1: Now you do.
0: A little bit. How obviously common knowledge that was to the two of you.
1: Yeah. Mm-hmm.
0: So the sides.
1: Yep.
2: Sides and like up a little bit.
1: Yeah, you don't think push I could, down on the front.
0: You think I could knock myself out right now?
2: Oh, yeah.
0: Yeah, I think I
3: you
0: could.
3: Definitely. You definitely.
2: Yeah. Sure.
3: Absolutely.
0: I could just think about a chicken getting its head cut off and yeah, lay down on the floor.
1: Yeah. And shart a little.
0: Not out of the question. Not out of the question. That's the first thing when I realize what room I'm in. Mm-hmm. Check the front, check the back, see if it was a really bad attack. Keep that on a card in my wallet. Yeah. Tommy, do you know what autoerotic asphyxiation is?
5: Autoerotic sounds like car.
0: Okay.
5: So maybe they, is that where they put the car in the garage and they leave it running?
3: Oh, that's suicide.
5: Oh.
3: That is different.
4: I mean, it's kind of, if you took out the erotic part,
2: maybe auto,
4: that'd be kind
2: know
4: of auto asphyxiation.
2: Oh,
4: maybe the auto erotic. Yeah, it's less, more about pleasure and less about killing.
6: Okay, wait, let me try again then.
1: Please.
6: Okay, so auto things kind of do it on their own. So maybe it's like you do it by yourself and you accidentally try to do what
0: by yourself?
6: Get yourself off.
0: Okay, good.
6: And you do it in a bad way. Oh, that's like where people. The people who hang in the closet and they like kind of accidentally.
1: We're still on suicide here.
0: Yeah.
2: Yeah.
4: Well, no, he's on the right track now. Yeah.
6: It's an accidental killing.
0: Yes.
4: Yeah.
6: Oh, God. I'm sweating.
4: Yeah. It's what happened to Michael Hutchins from NXS. Mm-hmm.
0: And the guy from Kung Fu, David Carradine.
4: David Carradine.
0: Yeah. We just learned that last week. It's because the activity doesn't mean death. It is an acceptable result, they say. But it is a risky operation. How many people a year die from autoerotic asphyxiation?
1: I'm going to say 100.
0: It's under 5,000. Kelly says 100.
1: 100
3: at me.
4: I'd say about 130.
2: I'll say
4: a lot of freaks.
2: 95.
0: Always very judging. Steve?

0: 6,000.
1: Six.
2: Six.
1: Six. Six.
2: Tommy, do you have a guess?
3: I actually think that 130 is a very good guess.
2: So you're just going to take someone else's guess?
1: You can't think of any other number.
4: Are you just multiplying that based on people you know?
3: Yeah, everybody owning cars.
2: Because all the numbers. Car he's ever seen. The answer is 160 people a year bid adieu in that manner.
5: Dang.
3: That doesn't shock me at all. Considering I just learned what it was. I'm just kidding.
2: How could it shock you? Didn't even know it was a thing. All right, this last one. You are all safe from it. Probably. At the moment, anyway. Around, let's see, what is the number? For those who exercise at least 140 minutes a week, 1 in 13,000 of them will die during their workout. That's right. Dying from being too good at exercising.
4: Yeah.
2: For those who work out vigorously 20 to 139 minutes a week, you have about a 1 in 23,000 chance of dying during exercise. And if you work out less, you have a 1 in 17,000 chance of dying while working out. So in theory, if you, the more you work out in a week, the more likely you are to die from it.
5: Mm-hmm.
4: Yeah.
2: Which, you know, kind of statistically makes sense.
4: So don't work out.
2: That's what people will take from it.
4: Yeah.
2: Yes.
5: Just stretch. You guys almost accidentally ever killed yourself in that stupid way? Like, Steve, that time you fell off the ladder or whatever in your shed?
0: That was probably as close as I've come. Yeah. That was bad.
5: Yeah.
2: Do you think, I mean, if you fell, there's...
0: I wouldn't have died. I don't know. I guess depending on the way I landed, who knows?
2: I remember reading when I was a kid. I have no idea if it was true because I read it when I was a kid, like seventh grade. If you fall from 6 feet or higher, or falls from 6 feet resulted in death 50% of the time.
0: I remember hearing something like that too.
2: I don't know if it's
0: and then
2: true.
0: If you
2: That's
0: factor in... If you factor in age too, like if you're over the age of whatever and you fall from more than 2 feet, then there's a good chance it'll lead to death.
4: Yeah. Well, I think, I mean, it makes sense though, because if you're at a certain height, you don't have time to like correct yourself.
0: Mm-hmm.
4: If you're like 5 feet in the air on an extension ladder or a step ladder and you fall backwards, you're just hitting your head.
0: Mm-hmm.
4: Like there's nowhere to stop. So it does make a ton of sense, but no, I don't think I've ever come super close. Probably the closest was when I put gasoline in a Pepsi bottle and lit it and nothing really bad happened. I singed my eyebrows, but I went, if that had blown up, I'd be dead.
5: Where, like, how it was old were you?
4: Probably 14.
5: Okay.
4: 13 or 14. And as soon as I did it, I went, that's the dumbest. Why did I do that?
5: Yeah. That was
4: why did I do that?
5: Stupid.
4: I put, it wasn't a ton. I mean, I probably put, it was probably a quarter of an inch of gas. I mean, enough. But it shot right out.
2: Now, not everyone who's mauled by a lawnmower dies. No. Dan in Buffalo, my neighbor lost 8 fingers trying to use his push mower to trim the hedges.
4: 8? That's amazing.
0: Just take the other worst 2 part off, man.
2: It was 3 separate incidents. I'll get it this time. No, not really.
4: Now I got it figured out.
5: That would be awful. If it was, bro, stop touching the lawnmower, man.
2: Dude, leave it on the ground.
5: Starting to feel like you might be getting aroused by this.
4: So he just straddled the thing and then grabbed from either side because he was going to lift it up into the air? Like, I assume that's what he did.
2: I mean, yeah.
4: Good God.
3: He's just thumbs?
0: Probably.
2: Probably. Yeah, because the rest would have been underneath.
4: Yeah. Yeah.
3: Oh, man.
2: Those blades really get to the edge in hindsight.
0: Yeah, I would have thought that they'd leave a little bit of room for the Holy Ghost.
4: Not much. Not much, man. Tight tolerances.
5: Did you guys ever do the, like, intentional pass out thing? Like, where you hold your breath and somebody squeezes you until you pass out?
3: Oh, yeah, that was a big
2: thing. Definitely, no.
5: Yeah, that was, like, real big. Okay, so that's, like,
2: I had the real pass out thing locked up, so.
5: Yeah. Okay, yeah, so.
2: Didn't like that.
5: We were doing that one time over the summer, and I was sitting around with a bunch of friends, and a bunch of people pass out. You pass out, you wake up, and you're like, whoa. And somebody had said, you can die from this. And then they're like, Kelly, you want to go? And I said, of course I do. And as soon as I got to the point where I was like, I'm going to pass out, I farted. And everybody laughed. And the kid squeezing me, my brother, let go of me because he was laughing. So I was like, kind of conscious, but not.
0: Did you
5: and
0: propel
5: also,
0: off the
5: I was so vulnerable and humiliated and then just fell to the ground. I'm so lucky there wasn't a table around. I could have hit my head on or something.
0: Man, you were really serious about getting all of the air out of you.
5: I fully committed.
2: He just bailed like you were toxic.
5: He was laughing so hard. Like, this isn't funny. I think I'm awake still.
2: I think I'm going to fall now.
5: Who farted? It's me. I don't know.
2: That is a hell of a run.
5: Mm. Yeah.
2: Me. Today's show is great.
5: That's right.
0: Okay, okay. Affirmative.
2: Classic. What a dummy. The I Can't Wait to Talk About Blank segment is next. Ooh, what are you going to talk about? It is the Free Beer and Hot Mic Show.
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0: It is Wednesday. 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We're glad you're here. I hope you're glad you're here and not resentful and kind of bitchy. 1-800-947-3979. 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
1: Smell the seat.
0: Yes, I love to get here and smell the seat once Tommy's gone. You know, he leaves behind his markings, his leavings. But I like reading the text that came in as a result of whatever the topics were in the first hour. Because they seem very much like non sequiturs if you didn't see them. Like this one. I didn't get expelled, but I was the culprit who kept putting my pubic hair in the ranch.
1: Ew.
0: In the lunch cafeteria. My buddy got expelled on my behalf, and I never told him it was me.
2: Mm. Oh, that's messed up, man.
0: Yeah.
2: You got to fess up to it now. How many years later is it, I wonder? Was that like a 5 years ago thing or a 30
0: yeah,
2: years
0: I wonder,
2: ago thing?
0: Right? Another one, we were talking about why you get kicked out of school. I got detention for taking pizza out of my pocket during class and eating it. In my defense, they didn't give me a single lunch period for the whole year. I didn't know they could do that. Also, that's very Napoleon Dynamite.
2: Yeah.
0: You have some tots.
2: Yeah, you got tots in your pocket too.
0: Anyway, good on all of you. And some people start to feel bad if they realize they're texting the show when it's like a best of. Don't. I love it. It's one of my favorite things, and, yeah. And it gives us new topics sometimes. So keep it up.
2: Keep them coming. Good morning. I'm Steve, and I got to leave a little bit early today because it's Nikki's last day of Threes preschool, which blows my mind. But we've had a little bit of an update.
0: Uh-huh.
2: I don't know if you remember at the beginning of the year, my wife had gotten one of those little signs that every kid has and they hold up.
0: Like the little chalkboard or whatever?
2: First day of whatever grade, and, I am this tall, and I'm, X amount of years old, and when I grow up, I want to be. Well, Nikki has been steadfast in his response to what he wants to be when he grows up. I ask him, what do you want to be when you grow up?
3: Nothing.
0: Okay.
1: Nothing. All right.
4: Nothing. Okay.
2: Does not want to be anything.
4: He aspires to not aspire.
2: Yeah, which I'm really impressed by. I'm like, keep that up, kid. Keep that up. It's very important. So anytime you'd ask him, what do you want to do?
3: Nothing.
2: Well, how are you going to like live, man? You got to have a job. You got to make money. I'm going to live with mama. Okay.
0: Oh, you're out.
2: I am so out. Mm. I was never in. I'm so far out.
0: Yeah.
2: So yesterday, one of his little buddies was over, and he said, his friend came up to me and he said, I'm going to be a scientist when I grow up.
0: Okay.
2: I was like, oh, that's awesome, man. Like, what kind of scientist are you going to be? And then he was telling me like all the different things he wants to do. I was like, that's really cool. But good for you. He's a little bit older than Nikki. And I said to him, I was like, maybe you should ask Nikki what he wants to be because he doesn't want to be anything yet. And we finally got a response out of him.
0: Okay.
2: Ladies and gentlemen, my son, Nikki, when he grows up, he's going to be a muffin.
1: What?
0: Okay.
1: What
0: yeah.
1: kind of muffin?
2: Chocolate chip.
4: Delicious.
1: Yeah.
2: Okay.
1: Yeah.
4: Delicious. Beloved by so many.
0: Yeah.
2: And then when pushed a little further, he said, no, I don't think I want to be a muffin. I want to be a chef. I want to be a pizza chef.
0: A pizza chef.
2: Ooh. And I still want to live with mama. So that is what his little board says that
0: These feel like very accomplishable goals.
2: I know.
0: I mean, short of being a muffin, but working at a pizza shop living with mama.
4: Yeah.
0: Any guy can do that. Any woman can do that.
2: Yeah, exactly.
4: He's really moving forward in the acceptability and probability of being able to do something.
2: Yeah. He's really, really evolved in these last 8 or 9 months since he started preschool.
4: I respect pizza chef.
0: Yeah. Heck yeah.
2: I respect muffin.
4: I mean, good for you, man.
2: Don't let anyone tell you can't be a muffin. You want to be a muffin? You be a muffin.
1: Oh, yeah.
0: I don't know, Steve. That's pretty woke.
1: Let the kid dream.
4: Yeah.
2: Now she's going to want to pee in a litter box.
0: Yeah.
4: Everybody knows muffins are girls.
2: Yeah, cookies are boys.
4: Yeah, duh.
1: What's cake?
4: We don't talk about cake.
1: Okay. All right.
0: Yeah, what are you going to do? Send him to school in a paper cupcake wrapper?
1: Good morning. I'm Kelly. And it was Cinco de Mayo. So, of course, I celebrated con mis amigos ayer y necesito ayuda.
2: Mm.
1: I celebrated with my friends yesterday, and now I need help.
0: Is that what you just said?
1: Yeah.
0: It's nice to hear a cry for help in two languages.
1: I know. Huh? I'm learning a lot, actually, and crying for help in another language makes crying more fun.
2: So you must have gotten some food poisoning yesterday.
1: Yeah, in the liquid form, and it was delicious. It was so much fun. There's a two-block shutdown here, and we celebrated and by drinking margaritas, and I walked up there. I did the sensible thing. I was like, it's a 20-minute walk from my house.
0: Okay.
1: And a couple of my friends joined me. And I was like, I'm going to stumble home. And then my roommate wouldn't let me. My roommate was like, you are absolutely not walking home. And I was like, really?
0: Too drunk to walk home.
4: Wow. Yep.
0: That's real food poisoning.
1: I was a passenger. Wow. I was a passenger yesterday. Well, you got to celebrate, you know, it's Cinco de Mayo. And so I had a really good time. And then the sunset was as pink as a starburst last night. I don't know if you guys saw it.
0: Nope.
1: It was so beautiful. It was such a great way to end the night. And then my roommate ordered pizzas and I made spring rolls after I smashed burritos and tacos and chips and all the Mexican food, white people Mexican food.
2: Yeah,
1: and
2: of course.
0: Mm-hmm.
1: And then, yeah, we got home and my roommate was like, hey, I really shoveled half of my burrito in her face. And she was like, I only ate half a burrito today. And I was like, that sucks. She's like, I ordered two pizzas and a brookie. And I was like, can't eat any of that. I'm going to make some spring rolls. That's
0: so
1: how
0: you
1: we
0: needed,
1: celebrated.
0: You needed more food, but couldn't eat that food.
1: Yeah.
3: You had all the cultures, though.
1: I did.
3: You went from Mexican to Italian to Asian cuisine.
1: Yeah, we were international in my house last
2: night. Around the world.
4: Are you excited in the fall to become a junior in college?
0: Right?
1: Yes.
0: It totally, that is totally a college day you had.
4: Because you had a sophomore
0: Everything
4: college
0: about,
4: day yesterday.
0: Yeah.
1: I
0: got drunk on a Tuesday, and we made spring rolls and ordered pizza.
4: They opened early at La Senorita's.
0: Totally. I was thinking the exact same thing. I'm like, this sounds like us in college.
4: Uh-huh.
0: Hey, let's make today special. How? Drink.
1: Mm-hmm. Yeah, except I'm 38.
0: Yeah. Good for you.
1: Better.
0: Good for you. Not everybody
2: like
0: sets out to be the muffin man when they're a kid.
4: Yeah.
2: Did you injure yourself this time, though?
1: No. Remember last time?
2: Yeah, the two-block shutdown?
1: Yeah. I smashed my foot into a piece of concrete, a.k.a. I stubbed my toe so bad I broke it. It was purple for like 3 weeks after that. But I carried on last year. Yes, I did. I still walked all the way there, and I walked all the way home.
2: Good for you.
1: It hurt so bad. But no, this year I'm good. I'm safe. Mark's safe from Cinco de Mayo.
0: From too much fun.
4: Hey, good morning. I'm Hot Wings with a hot take.
5: Oh, hot, hot, hot, hot. Hot, hot, hot, hot, hot, hot.
4: In order to avoid months of annoying speculation about where he might play, I think over the next two seasons, Aaron Rodgers should start one game for every team.
0: Like that's the punishment for those teams?
4: Yeah, I mean, it's just like the go-to. How many years now has it been since it's like, where will he go this year? Where will he play this year? What,
0: or will he play?
4: Right. I mean, it's just this never-ending idiocy with Aaron Rodgers. So why don't we take out the middleman, him, and just randomly go, all right, week one, you're going to play for the Cardinals. Week two, you're going to be a Seahawk. Week three, you'll be a Packer again. Week five, you'll be a Lion. This will be fun.
0: That's terrible.
2: Is he doing the? Why don't they put him? He's doing the whole thing where he's basically holding a team hostage.
4: Yeah, is he going to play at all? Is he going to play for the Steelers? Is he going to want to leave so he can play for the Cardinals? Because a lot of people think he's a good fit for the Cardinals. And you go, why are we still talking about Aaron Rodgers? Yep. Let's just take him out of the talking point and go, this is the team you're playing for week one, or retire.
0: I think make him the starter for all the teams that play overseas. He's all-time offense in London for those three or four London games. Like when you were a kid, like, oh, we have odd number. All right, well, Dave's all-time offense.
4: Yeah, that's one less plane ticket we have to buy.
0: Yeah, right, just stay there.
4: Yeah.
0: They have silence retreats and darkness retreats you can go sit in.
4: Yeah, I'm sure there's all kind of cool medieval places that you can veg out for a while.
0: Yeah, go be a druid for 6 days a week and then sling the pigskin.
4: But, like, seriously, he's such an annoying person.
0: Can't stand him.
4: Like, you know, well, I've never really liked him that much. But
0: he's great.
4: Man,
0: what a football player.
4: But
0: man,
4: he's gotten so much more annoying over the years.
0: I agree.
4: I'd rather watch Pat McAfee talk about wrestling.
0: Oh boy,
4: that's really saying something because I hate ESPN talking about wrestling.
2: I bet ESPN hates ESPN talking
4: about wrestling. Like, I enjoy wrestling, but they're not the same. It's too weird, man. Like, they're talking about it like it's real.
2: It's at least once or twice a week we look up at the TV and you see Stephen A. Smith or Mike Greenberg, and then it's like some dude in a
0: Roman Reigns.
2: Yeah, some guy in a costume sitting next to him, and they're like, so, off the top rope, tell me about that.
4: Yeah.
2: No, what?
0: Yeah. This
2: what
0: week we're talking about who's chicken in baseball, and with a special guest from the WWE, the gobbledygooker. Who's chicken, gobbledy?
4: We've dusted him off.
0: That was a character that appeared for one event. And wasn't it Kane? Who was the gobbledygooker?
4: Yeah, he was like a big turkey.
0: And he had to go out and wrestle as a turkey popped out of an egg.
3: What?
4: Yeah, this is like 93,
0: pure,
4: probably.
0: Pure lore.
3: It sounds like a character from a Shel Silverstein poem.
0: Yeah. I mean, it was as corny as it sounds.
4: Yeah.
0: Like, they do Royal Rumble, and so sometimes they'll do big gimmicks during that. And so, you know, the next person in, here he comes.
6: He's coming out of a shell!
4: What is it?
6: It's the gobbledygooker!
3: Oh, my God. He's just baby. Stupid.
0: That is, yeah, hard to argue against that.
2: I don't know. I think it's a pretty good gimmick.
0: Mm-hmm. Kane thought his career was over. I can see why.
4: Yeah, I can see why, too. It's so stupid.
0: Let's see how everybody's brain is working in the next segment. With a little thing called, we're all in trouble, the initials game.
6: Yes!
0: Next, it is the Free Beer and Hot Wings Show. 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Don't worry about gas money or how to get there. Don't even worry about where to go. You got it all figured out. Q1057 and 103.5, along with Yankee Trails, are giving away a trip a day in the month of May. 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
13: 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It's time to play the initials game. You guys figure out the letters today. I buy breakfast. If you don't, we all buy our own breakfast. Because okay. What I want to happen is we get breakfast.
18: Yeah, okay. I like it.
19: I like the way you're thinking.
13: Thanks. I like to think about the end games.
19: You like to think about thinking about things?
13: I like to think about wondering about things, yes. Steve, what are the initials today?
19: I'm going to go with a letter that I don't think I've picked before. K.
15: Oh, all right.
19: R.
15: A-R.
19: Yeah.
13: You have zero letters correct.
15: Okay.
13: Kelly Cheese.
18: L-T.
19: Good answer, good answer.
13: Is it? You have one letter.
17: Yeah!
19: It's either L or T, guys.
15: It's L or T.
18: I feel
15: okay.
18: Like it's L.
15: All right.
13: Hobbings.
15: I will stick with L and add an M. Mm.
13: You have zero letters.
15: Ah. Okay.
17: It's T, guys.
19: It is.
18: It's T.
15: Okay. Could be.
13: Yeah.
17: Okay. T. P.
13: That's exactly correct.
17: No way!
13: Yeah!
15: Yeah!
13: Even in the appropriate, even in the appropriate order.
19: Wow.
17: Wow.
19: Okay, I have so many guesses already.
13: Yeah. Maitland, congratulations.
17: Thank you.
13: You were, your level of excitement made me happy. It's worth the cost of admission.
17: Glad I could do this for our team.
13: Yes. Wait, I'm doing it. I'm buying.
15: Mm-hmm.
17: But right, but I got you to buy.
19: Yeah.
13: Yeah.
19: Maitland did the hard work.
13: Yeah.
19: Did.
13: Yeah.
19: She did the heavy lifting.
13: I asked Steve and Tommy earlier. I said, hey, what's a good first segment of the first hour? And they both were thinking, and I said, I think I'm going to do initials game because I want breakfast.
19: Word for word.
13: And they said, that sounds great. So here we are. We could do any bit and still get breakfast.
19: I don't think there was that much of a gap in there, though.
13: I don't think there was.
19: Which

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10: I'm News Channel 13 First Morning Meteorologist Tim Drawbridge. Showers early evolve into periods of rain, and it'll be a cooler, damp day, a bit breezy too, with a high in the lower 60s. Any rain ends early this evening, clearing overnight in a low down to 40, partly sunny, a bit breezy for Thursday, and a high of 58.
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0: It is time to play Dumber Than the Show Trivia. Steve's asking the questions today. Let's meet today's contestant. His name is Edward. He is retired from New Jersey. Hello, Edward.
1: How's it going? Hello.
0: Good, bud. How are you?
1: I'm doing okay. A little nervous.
0: Okay. That's understandable. Edward, what did you retire from? Other than work?
1: I worked for a industrial boiler repair company.
0: Okay.
2: Okay.
0: Do you miss the people or but not the job, or miss none of it?
1: Well, both.
0: Okay. All right.
1: You know, I like the people. I like working.
0: Yeah. That makes sense.
2: Yeah.
0: How old are you?
1: 78.
0: Oh, yeah. You should be retired. Okay. How long have you been retired?
1: Since 66.
0: Oh, good for you. Good for you. All right. You have to choose who you want to play. You can play Maitland for $100, Kelly for $100, or Hot Wings for $900. Who are you picking, Edward?
1: Hot Wings.
0: All right. That's a good choice.
2: Okay.
0: Good matchup. You guys had the same shared life experiences,
2: yeah,
0: graduated the same year. All right. You have five questions from Steve. Both of you have the same five. Both of you get a maximum of 90 seconds. But whoever gets the, if there is a tie, low time wins. You can each pass on questions the first time around. Howings has already exited to the hallway. He will not be able to hear the questions nor any of your answers. Edward, do you have any questions for us?
1: No.
0: All right.
3: All right, Edward, how are you feeling today? You think you'll do well?
1: I have no idea. The only thing I hope is you ask me easy questions.
3: All right. Well, I guess we'll find out. Are you ready to play?
1: Aye.
3: Edward of New Jersey, your time on Dumber Than the Show Trivia begins in 3, 2, 1. Boxes of Franzia proudly declare it to be the world's most popular what?
1: Hats.
3: Diets that incorporate eating habits of Greece, Spain, and Italy are referred to as what?
1: Non-fat.
3: Eric Clapton wrote the classic hit Layla as a love song to what rock star's wife?
1: George Harrison.
3: In his memoir, George W. Bush reveals his all-time low in office was hearing the harsh post-Katrina comments of what rapper?
1: Pass.
3: What is the top number of a fraction called?
1: 'Denominator'?
3: Boxes of Franzia proudly declare it to be the world's most popular what?

0: stroll. 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
1: Hefty, hefty, hefty.
0: Hefty slider bag, silly with a slide. One more time now, y'all. Come on.
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18: Dreams are merely visitations to parallel universes, which is why they feel so real until you wake up, because they are.
19: That means in some parallel universe, I'm just running through the woods all the time.
18: Is that your recurring dream?
19: Yes, and it's heavily wooded. And I'm running so fast. So
18: you would just like a less dense woods?
19: Yeah,
18: maybe honestly, a nice pine forest?
19: And maybe a walk? Yeah. Why am I running?
20: Yeah, I honestly don't like the idea that, like, I'm about to have sex in, you know, some random kitchen, and then the next thing I know, I turn around and I'm in a Kmart parking lot by myself. This sucks.
19: At least you're in the 90s. That's cool.
20: Yeah.

0: diagnosis. So he lives with a lot every day.
1: You take care of him every day?
0: Yeah, just me.
1: You don't have... Does it work?
0: No, I'm not able to.
1: You have to take care of him full time?
0: I have to stay home and care for Deanne.
1: What are you doing to pay the bills?
0: You know, we're just really lucky we find ways. Other people, local churches, nonprofits, and he utilizes his eyes to talk. So he was asking to go to his room as soon as we got home. Yeah, we're really blessed to get this. Do you want to say hi?
1: Hey, Keegan.
0: Hi.
1: What's up, buddy?
0: It's okay if you're listening to a show.
1: Oh, is he? What's his favorite show?
0: They're called Free Beer and Hot Wings. From Morning Radio Show.
1: Okay.
0: So he's pretty obsessed.
1: What's your dream for you and Keegan?
0: Oh! Can I tell him what I want to do?
2: She said, I would like to have a van that is reliable enough to drive him to California, and she'll explain why.
1: California?
0: My aunt lives in California, and I've never been able to go out and visit her.
1: Oh, no.
0: And more than anything, I just want to take him out to see the ocean in California. That's my aunt.
1: How much are new vans?
0: Ridiculous. Anywhere between $80,000 and $100,000.
1: That much?
0: Yeah.
1: You have somebody else here that...
0: Oh, it's just the two of us.
1: You're a single mom?
0: Yeah, it's always been just the two of us.
1: Oh my God, how are you doing it?
0: I'm just a mom. You know, I'm just a mom. Being a mom.
1: Wow.
0: He wanted to kick back in his recliner.
1: Oh, did he?
0: He's ready to be comfortable. My biggest prayer is just for comfort and joy for Keegan. I just want him to be happy.
1: Do you think he is?
0: I think it's taken us 12 years to get to a point where he is finally happy and enjoying life, and I just want to keep it that way.
1: Yeah, I have some money with me, and I wanted to give it to you.
0: You don't have to do that.
1: And I want to.
0: Thank you so much.
1: Take that.
0: And thank you so much.
1: I want to get you a new van so you can go to California.
0: Thank you. That would be a dream come true.
1: I want that for you. And I have 30 million followers online that would love to come together and to make that wish come true for you and your son. You don't have to fight the battle alone. You have people who care.
0: Thank you.
1: Okay?
3: Pretty awesome.
2: It is pretty awesome.
4: Yeah.
2: So they had a GoFundMe. And yesterday when we talked about it late in the show, the goal is to raise $100,000 towards the van. And we said... Afterwards, we said, well, this needs to happen. We said, let's give it 24 hours, and then Idiots for Underdogs will make the remainder whole, our charity that you support with your listener, with listening as fancy idiots, and then we'll get it done, right?
4: Mm-hmm. Right.
2: We've made pretty good progress, Steve. You gave me an update earlier. I believe it's...
3: You got it pulled up? Yeah. As of right now, hold on, let me refresh one more time. It's $84,276 raised out of $100,000.
2: That's
3: so
2: amazing.
3: So that's $10,000 more than it was yesterday.
2: That's amazing.
4: Yeah. Very well done.
2: Good. See, our 100 followers can do as much as 30 million.
3: Yeah.
2: That's not true. And it's not a contest.
3: No. This guy, Josh, he's doing amazing things.
2: And yeah, and he's got multiple of these that he's gotten. His videos are, you know, because he has all the followers. You know, people doing that, crowdsourcing. We all want to help. We talk about this every time we talk about the holiday break-ins or any Idiots for Underdogs donations. We all want to help. And sometimes helping is just the biggest obstruction to helping is not knowing what you can do to help.
4: Right.
3: Yeah.
2: But man, doing this sort of thing, like helping, sort of turning the old phrase on its ear, death by 1,000 cuts, help by 1,000 hands.
3: Mm-hmm.
2: I just made that up.
4: Oh, wow.
2: Maybe. I think that's as good as it gets. That's what we all want to do.
4: Everybody wants to do something.
2: So here's what we're going to do. We're still going to do that. When we get to 2 hours from now, we will make a donation that will get it to 100,000 or more. Mm-hmm. Okay? Mm-hmm. Until then, if you want to donate, you can text the keyword Keegan, K-E-E-G-A-N, to 1-800-947-3979. You'll get kicked back to you. A link that you can go to get to the GoFundMe.
3: Man, a lot of people really, really had one line stuck in their head after watching that video, and it's when she says, "I'm just a mom." That really resonated with a lot of people.
2: That got me both times. Yeah. It just you saying it again got me just now.
3: Yeah. You are much more than just a mom, Natasha.
4: Mm-hmm.
3: That was crazy.
2: That's that. Yeah. That's definitely true.
3: I was yesterday during the afternoon, I just happened to pull up our text line, and it was so cool to see like the 30 most recent texts just said Keegan, Keegan, mm-hmm. Keegan, yeah. Keegan, Keegan. So it was obviously people listening later in the day, listening to the podcast or whatever it was, and just seeing that come in throughout the day was really cool.
2: And I can't help but imagine, you know, what it's been like for Keegan and his mom to watch the original thing. And then if Keegan's, you know, was listening yesterday, which he probably was, and hearing, like, when you were that age, like, the idea that that would have blown my mind. Like, that's me.
5: Yeah.
3: Yeah. They're talking about me.
2: Yeah. Y'all deserve it. We're going to get this done. So thank you to all of you for your support. Let's get to the Free Beer and Hot Wings report. Not every story about an adult and a child can have a positive spin like that. Oh, I see the time. Let's get to this in the next segment. Because you're not going to believe what a woman did to a kid who was on, like, his e-bike riding through the neighborhood.
4: Jeez.
2: It is. You've seen it?
4: Yeah.
2: It's bonkers. Mm-hmm. As bonkers as it gets. That's on the way next. It is the Free Beer and Hot Wings Show. You've been working harder than ever before, and we think you deserve to get away. Don't worry about gas money or how to get there. Don't even worry about where to go. You've got it all figured out. 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
13: 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Spokane, Washington. This is a ridiculous story. And you're going to hear the audio. If you're a fancy idiot, you'll be able to see it as well, the video. It's a mom who's out in the front yard, and she notices some sort of kerfluffle in the subdivision. There's a kid riding, looks like one of those e-bikes, right?
14: Mm-hmm. Yeah.
13: And then there's someone in a car who's annoyed with the kid, which, you know, that happens, but still.
14: Yeah, there's not really any context. We don't know what preceded this.
13: We know from after that the person in the car was charged with a DUI and attempted assault and a number of other things like reckless endangerment. That's because the car seems to follow the kid on the street and then chases him down the sidewalk.
15: This lady's crazy.
16: Oh my God! She just turned right at that kid on the bike.
14: Seemed pretty aggressive.
16: Yeah, that was
13: going
16: intentional.
13: Down the middle of the road. Ain't seen nothing yet. So the car's trying to make a turn. The kid's looking back like, what is going on?
16: Cameraman, do better work.
14: So don't worry.
15: Oh, my God.
13: Like, the car is chasing the kid down the...
15: kidding. Oh, my God.
13: Your response is not aggressive enough, ma'am. Yeah. You don't say, oh, my gosh, no kidding.
17: Yeah, whatever
13: Call
17: you do, don't do anything. Just film the kid almost getting run over.
14: Whew. That was crazy.
13: That was.
14: So you said that the driver was.
13: She was arrested.
14: Them, right?
13: Yep. She was arrested and is facing, no doubt, a lot of trouble.
16: Yeah.
13: For sure. Reckless endangerment, I believe. Attempted assault. And like we said, a DUI.
17: Yeah. You dumb dip ass.
13: Yeah. I don't know how that possibly goes that way. Okay. Steve.
14: Yeah.
13: Let's go back to when you and Annette were first dating, okay? And your mom came to visit. There was probably a time where your mom came to visit when you all were first dating and like a first time she met Annette, maybe here or or back in Jersey, right? Yep. If the three of you were going to go somewhere and you were driving, who sits next to you in the front seat?
14: My girlfriend slash wife.
13: You think?
14: Yeah.
13: You don't even really think about it.
14: No, I mean, I know that my mom would immediately say, I'll sit in the back.
13: I'm glad you say that, because that, I think, is what most people would do. In fact, I'll bet your wife also would say, no, I'll sit in back. And if anything, if there was a debate, it'd be like, no, you go. No, you. Because that's what you see with most normal people. It happens when the five of us or the six of us are getting in a vehicle. Everybody's usually pretty courteous about, hey, I can get in back. No, I will. You did it last time, generally speaking. Not in this case. This poor guy is put in a weird spot when mom and girlfriend both want to fight over the front seat.
17: Oh, jeez.
18: I'm not sitting in the back seat. You need to get out. You gonna sit in the back seat today. You need to get out. I'm not sitting in the back seat.
19: My mom's coming, so I will not. You will have to get in the back.
18: What you mean you're not coming?
19: It's not that deep. Just sit in the back seat.
14: Who's he telling to sit in the back seat?
13: His girlfriend.
14: Okay.
16: I'd have made them rock, paper, scissors for it.
17: I'd have made them both sit in the back.
13: Yeah.
14: That is a life I cannot imagine.
13: No.
17: Yeah.
13: And the mom especially pouring gas on the fire. You're not even married. You can sit in the back forever for all I care.
17: Jesus.
13: Tell me you're dating a mama's boy without saying you're dating a mama's boy.
17: Oh, man.
14: Oh, my God. Yeah. How do you move on from that?
17: You just move on separately.
16: I think just naturally, though, so I'm riding with somebody's parents and my significant other is driving, I'm going to sit in the back seat. I'm not going to let their parents sit. I'm at least going to offer.
13: Yes,
16: at least.
13: I agree.
17: Yeah, typically I would defer to the old person.
16: Yeah.
13: Yeah.
17: In that case.
13: Yeah. It's a respect thing.
17: Yeah. And like if my parents were to come to visit, I think they would just default. My mom always defaults to the back seat.
13: Yeah.
17: Like. Because I usually default to driving because I know the area. My dad would be more comfortable with that. And then he usually just sits in the passenger seat. And if my girlfriend was there, she'd sit in the second row with my mom, probably. Like, I don't know. It's just kind of the natural order of things.
20: It is interesting, though. Yeah, when you're riding with, like, both of your boyfriend's parents, like, the two ladies are just kind of like, we'll sit in the back. And then the two guys always sit in the front.
13: Mm-hmm.
20: But that's not, like, an unspoken rule.
13: Yeah.
20: It just happens.
13: Just culturally how it was.
17: I just certainly can't imagine a scenario in which there would be an argument about it.
14: No.
17: I mean, if anything, it might take too long for the person to go, no, you take the front seat. No, you take it. Like, quit being Midwest nice, but everybody just pick a seat with you.
13: So, Roombas, the vacuum. I don't know anyone who has one that is like, man, I can't live without that thing, right? Like, I've purchased two of them in my life, and I don't know why either one of them was purchased. I mean, I I know how it started, and I know why the second one was purchased, because I lost the first one in the divorce. And I went, hey, I want one of those. And then I used it a few times. I went, oh, yeah, neither of us wanted one of those, but now we each have one.
1: Your Roomba moved?
13: This is stupid. My Roomba went on the road.
14: Oh, did you still have control of it even when it was at its new house?
13: Probably. Yeah, I mean, it was on an app, so yeah. But I didn't even think about that.
14: Oh, I'd be programming that thing for 2 a.m. every day.
13: But now the guy that created the Roomba has another idea. And if it works as unreliably as the first one, get ready for sadness in the old folks' homes.
21: We begin with a robot pet. Its designer helped launch the Roomba vacuum. Now Colin Angle has introduced an artificial pet the size of a bulldog powered by artificial intelligence. He says it can learn from its owner's behavior and has a touch-sensitive coat and makes animal-like sounds. Among its target audience, seniors who want companionship. No word yet on the price.
16: Probably a lot.
13: Is it just going to get stuck under the couch all the time and send me help messages?
14: Is it going to be humping pillows?
13: Yeah.
17: It's just going to trip the old people. That's what's going to happen.
13: Ooh, also, yeah. It looks creepy.
14: It doesn't look really like any kind of animal.
13: No, if you're going to make it teddy bear shaped or like a pet, why don't you make it look like an actual pet instead of some weird space skunk?
16: Yeah, it doesn't have a mouth.
13: No.
16: Throwing me off.
17: Yeah, I don't really get it.
14: My eyelashes are too long.
16: I don't know. We have a Roomba and it's got just the tiniest little pocket for all the dust and stuff.
13: It's too small.
16: It's so tiny.
17: A lot of them
14: if you run it every day, it's fine.
13: Yeah, I suppose. But ours gets full.
17: Empty it, but.
13: And then it doesn't say that it's full. And then it just drags dust bunnies around.
16: Yeah. And then
13: it's like a dust snail trail. Yeah.
16: Yeah.
13: Like, oh, cool. At least I can pick them all up in one place now. It might be that we have too many animals. Mm hmm. That's probably it.
17: Yeah, I used mine a few times, and then, I hated it. Mm-hmm. Like, it's to your point, it's kind of pointless. It's so much faster for me just to grab the vacuum every few days and just suck up pet hair in the corners. Because it won't get there anyway. It always ends up under my coffee table.
13: Mm-hmm. Now, Tommy, you send a text to the group text. You say, I love my Roomba. Does your Roomba have a name?
22: Oh, yeah. My Roomba's name is Benny. Based off of the blue cow from Dora the Explorer.
14: Naturally.
13: We all knew that. You didn't need to tell us the obvious things.
22: My roommate's cats are named Swiper and Boots, so I was like, I want to keep the Dora theme going. And so I bought these humongous googly eyes and put them on the Roomba. Okay, so now when he goes around, Benny really feels part of the family.
13: So wait, who owns the Roomba?
22: Oh, it's mine. I bought it at a rummage sale the other day for $40.
14: Oh, that's a good deal.
22: Wow. Yeah, and it works. Yeah.
16: Wait, how much are Roombas?
14: A couple hundred bucks.
13: Way more.
17: Oh, yeah. Quite a lot. Yeah, I saw like a shark version of one yesterday at Costco for like $500.
16: Oh, my God.
14: We have ours is named Alice. Cheap.
13: Yours named like off of Brady Bunch?
14: Brady Bunch, yeah. Now, Tommy, you sent us a video too. Should we play this?
22: It sounds like a Roomba, but it shows you Benny.
13: Yeah, it's a Roomba with googly eyes. I already
14: figured it out. Look at him go. You should have put the googly eyes on the side of it so they actually Google.
17: Yeah, he's just looking at the ceiling. It's all weird. It's like he's vacuuming with his back.
16: Yeah.
13: Did you know you'd be receiving Roomba eyeball criticism?
22: No, I did not expect that.
14: What's wrong with you?
17: Yeah, I mean, what? Yeah, how is your perspective so wrong?
22: It's like one of the sea suckers on the bottom of the ocean floor. That's what they do, like a manta ray.
17: Oh, they don't look up, though. They look down.
13: Also, no one's ever called a manta ray a sea sucker before.
22: I combined two
13: two
22: animals.
16: Roombas are like the manta ray of the house.
22: Yeah.
16: I see it. I'm there.
13: Yeah. Tommy's killed Steve Irwin.
16: We were talking about this off air earlier because Joe, formerly on the show, had a Roomba that got lost. And we don't know that he ever found it.
13: No, I don't think he did.
14: No, I think the last he saw it was like driving on the sidewalk.
16: Yeah. And I was like, honestly, guys, I'd never had a Roomba until my roommate moved in and her Roomba got lost. And I laughed at that day because she's like, I can't find it anywhere. And then it was like a couple of weeks that thing was MIA. And she had a secondary Roomba that found the first Roomba.
13: What?
14: Like a rescue mission?
17: Like a search party?
13: Does the second Roomba have a little keg of liquor around its neck?
14: A little martini?
17: Yeah, in case it was cold.
16: Sending off little flyers, smoke signals to the other Roomba. But yeah, we couldn't find it. And I just kind of laughed because I'm with you, Hot Wings. I'll just grab the vacuum and vacuum up.
17: So much easier.
16: It's nice if you run it every day, but we have two dogs and a cat. So it just leaves little snail trails all over the house. And so I didn't miss it so much, but we could not find it anywhere. And then once the other Roomba tapped it, it like woke it up or something and it found its way back home. But I was like, oh my God, there's the Roomba.
13: Okay, I'm really enjoying the names people are sending in of their Roombas. Our Roomba is named Clean Latifah.
0: Clean
13: Latifah. Ours is named Optimus Grime. Ours is called Help Me, I'm Stuck, because that's the only thing it ever says to us.
14: Yeah, sometimes they get hung up on the, like at the top of the stairs or something.
13: Mm-hmm.
14: Or like on one of those transition strips if it's a big one.
20: And they're so dramatic about it too. When we were talking off air, I was like, it always says like, help, I'm on the edge of a cliff. And you're like, that is one single step, sir. Calm down.
16: Say that out loud or does it send like a text?
20: It sends like a text.
13: Yeah.
20: Oh
17: man, yours is notification far more advanced than the one that I had. Mine was definitely basic.
13: Yeah.
17: It didn't talk to me at all.
14: I enjoy ours.
13: I think yours had the capability but made a decision not to talk to you.
17: Probably. Yeah, like,
13: I don't care for that guy.
17: It was mutual. I don't want to talk to a vacuum either, really.
13: Well, that's a good point. The robot pet of the future, it's unclear when it'll come out or how much money it'll be worth, but good luck.
14: Worth?
13: Or how much it'll cost.
14: Yeah, worth is a whole other question.
13: Yeah. Yeah, that's for sure.
17: Well, they'll market it as a medical device, and so it'll be $48,000.
13: Yeah, they'll get insurance to pay for it.
14: Yeah, you'll need a prescription to get one.
17: Yeah.
13: That sounds irritating as hell. For sure. 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What's the worst job you ever had? We've already had a couple where people are like, well, I don't know if it's the worst job, but this is the worst thing I had to do at a job. And those are good, too. That's next. 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
8: News Channel 13 First Warning meteorologist Tim Drawbridge. Showers early evolve into periods of rain, and it'll be a cooler, damp day, a bit breezy too, with a high in the lower 60s. Any rain ends early this evening, clearing overnight and a low down to 40. Partly sunny, a bit breezy for Thursday, and a high of 58.
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14: What's the worst job you ever had? Already just looking at a lot of the stuff that's come in makes it feel like anything I could offer up is so lame in comparison. Like I did,
16: pretty,
14: you know,
16: lame, yeah.
14: Smashing mice as they ran out of the corn silo for 25 cents a head with a lead pipe. That was bad, but, you know, I was like 8. So that doesn't count.
16: I got threatened with bodily harm by a union person for working too hard.
14: Well, they sure fixed you.
16: Yeah, they did. I learned my lesson.
14: Because no one's ever threatened you again.
16: Yeah.
14: I mean, it's like, I'm not getting in that kind of danger again.
16: That job was so boring. I thought I would have a contest with myself every hour. Like, well, how many parts can I make? It was the only way to pass the time. And yeah, that guy cornered me and said, if you work this fast, they're going to make us want to work that fast. And you're only here for the summer. We're here forever.
14: Mm-hmm.
16: But he didn't do it kindly. He did it like, I will murder you. And it was, I was terrified. Like, I was legit scared.
14: I bet you were.
16: The way he cornered me alone, like, in the back, I was like, Jesus Christ, dude. All you had to do was say, hey, man, could you just ease up?
13: Slow
16: like,
13: down.
16: For real.
13: You're making
16: like,
13: the rest of us.
14: Is there part of you that, like, are we going to kiss? This is like one of those movies.
16: No, I thought I might kiss his fist.
14: Yeah, I don't blame you. Let's start with Kirk in Lansing. Hi, Kirk.
17: Hi, how you doing?
14: Good, bud. What is the worst job you had?
17: I was a union laborer, and they hired me for a week to pick up 16-penny nails and straighten them so the carpenter could reuse them.
16: Oh, wow. My God.
17: And all I got was smashed fingers out of the deal.
14: Oh,
13: dude.
14: That
13: how much could that have possibly saved them? I mean, how many nails do you think in a week you actually picked up? Like 500, 1,000?
17: Yeah, maybe.
13: That's like two boxes of nails.
17: Yeah, and I was a union laborer, so I'm sure they could have bought four times as many nails as I straightened.
14: That's a good point.
16: I mean, paying a guy to do that. Yeah, that's fun.
14: Thank you, Kirk.
17: Yeah.
14: My goodness.
13: What a waste.
16: Yeah, that might be some cost overrun there. That's like just going out of your way to find a reason to have a guy there.
13: So you're paying somebody a union job. So he's probably being paid very good money to do that.
14: Yeah.
13: Like just
14: now this
13: buy nails and don't hire someone to straighten them.
14: Someone called in and talked to Tommy. They weren't able to stay on hold, but they had a job, I assume, when they were pretty young, as a toe checker at the local pool. What? And the job was to sit. First of all, what I thought that was going to be wasn't as gross as was grosser than what it turns out to be. But I still wouldn't want that job or to be associated with it. His job was to sit and check all the kids leaving the pool for fungus between their toes. Got paid $2 an hour.
18: Ew.
14: I thought it was going to be like toe checking, like, hey, your camel toe's sticking out, also would be a horrible thing.
16: It would be. But also that makes no sense. If you're going to check kids' toes, you should check them on the way into the pool, not on the way out of the pool.
14: Yeah. I might have assumed it was on the way out, or Tommy might have.
16: That's
14: no, he said leaving the pool for fungus.
16: Leaving the pool.
14: Because you're right. It would make more sense to do it beforehand.
13: Somebody's got a fetish there, right?
16: Like, yeah.
13: That's not a real thing. No one's ever been a toe checker.
16: No, that's not a real job. That's not a real job because also, like, I mean, that's what chlorine is for.
18: When I worked at Abercrombie and Fitch, which wasn't a terrible job, but I had to do some stupid things.
16: If
18: you had to work the denim wall, you had to stand there in front of the denim wall.

0: Of, but then I'd have gotten so disappointed by what was going on. Thank you, Garrett.
1: No, I would have just slept up there.
2: That's the problem.
1: And been like, yeah, no, everybody learned their lesson, I guess.
0: Yep, they were too sneaky. Colin in Kentucky. Hi, Colin. What do you got for us? What's the worst job?
3: I'm an electrician, and I had the project from hell. I had to dig a trench in the middle of a massive thunderstorm, which I slipped and fell in the muddy trench. Then when I was drilling through a hole, I got stung by a wasp on the cuticle of my thumb.
4: Oh,
3: when I walked away from that, I got almost cut struck by lightning.
2: That was the universe trying to tell you something that day.
3: I walked away.
0: You were like Nordberg for a second in Naked Gun, right?
2: Mm-hmm.
0: Oh, my goodness. Thank you, Colin.
2: Jeez.
1: I like to think that it all happened within like 10 seconds
2: yes.
1: of each other.
2: Yeah, it has to, yeah.
0: Right? I'm out. This is ridiculous. I was a summer temp toll collector on the Garden State Parkway in Union, New Jersey, prior to Easy Pass. Okay, so when people still had to stop and pay.
2: Yeah.
0: They would make us walk the lanes to pick up exact change from the hopper lanes without stopping traffic. It was human frogger across 20 lanes. I thought I was going to die every day, Scott in New Jersey says. That sounds terrifying.
1: That sounds very dangerous.
0: Whenever awful. We go by any toll booth now, and a lot of them are different now because most of them are automated or have Easy Pass, like you said. But remember that one from years ago on the parkway or the turnpike, I forget, where some guy must have fallen asleep and was going 1,000 miles an hour and hit the front of it and jumped?
2: Yeah. Mm-hmm.
0: You imagine trying to collect the hopper that way?
1: Oh, boy.
2: Not easy.
0: Steve, did you ever have any tricks for tricking it? Like, because when we first got to Jersey, everybody's like, oh, just throw a handful of pennies in there and honk your horn and say bye.
1: That's like, all I ever did.
0: Really?
1: Because I would drive from Brick to Ocean Township every morning when I was working at 105.7 The Hawk. And I'd get on the turnpike, right? I think it was like exit 90 or something. And I never had exact change. I didn't have an Easy Pass. But I had a cup holder full of pennies and just tossed a couple of them in there every day.
0: And no ticket?
1: No ticket.
0: Wow.
1: I did that for years.
0: Jeff in Maine. Hi, Jeff.
5: Hey, how you guys doing?
0: Good. What was the worst job?
5: So my worst job was I worked at a fine adult establishment in Baltimore, and I was the guy that was in charge of making sure there weren't two people in the preview booths. And I had to... if I were to find people in the booths, I had to kick them out. And you can imagine what that looked like when there were two people inside of a booth and you had to kick them out.
0: So they're busy making their own movies, so to speak. And you have to walk in and go, knock, knock. Hey, it's me, Jeff. Hey,
5: exactly. And say, you guys got to go. And I also had to cover up the glory holes that they would make with pieces of plywood and screws.
0: Wait, people made their own?
2: Oh, my God. So somebody would just come with a... A hand drill auger.
5: You'd be surprised. Like, they would take, like, pocket knives, anything they could do, because the wood paneling on the dividers were really cheap. And, yeah, it was definitely an interesting job.
0: I had no idea people would make their own glory holes.
1: Yeah.
0: That seems very unnecessary. Jeff, thank you.
5: Oh, my God. You have no idea.
1: Jeff, the glory hole cover-upper.
0: Right.
2: Yeah.
1: Get him in here.
0: America's perversion cannot be stopped. It's like water finds its level.
2: Mm. Wow.
0: Every spam call, every scam text, every sketchy email you get that seems like it knows you. It does. 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Your phone number is sitting on data broker sites right now. 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
0: On the way. 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

0: 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Later this hour, Dumber Than the Show trivia. Someone has a syndrome that means she doesn't have a butt. Sort of.
1: What?
0: And what's the one slang word that's never gone out of style? Which makes it kind of not slang by definition. And wait until you hear the audio from a press conference where the Toronto Maple Leafs in the National Hockey League introduced their new general manager or team president, whatever the title was.
2: I think GM, yeah.
0: It is one of the most aggressive, offensive, and quite likely, quite possibly true statements. So offensive, but true. You've ever heard asked at an introductory press conference for a team.
1: Okay.
0: Ever. And the guy it's asked about that is having his character impugned is sitting there at the table next to the person that's asked about it. It is amazing. Like, Steve sold it pretty hard to me when he told me about it. And then I watched it, and it surpassed the expectations.
1: Oh, wow. Okay.
0: Right?
2: It's something that you would think that the sports talk radio guy would say on the afternoon show, not the person sitting at the at the press conference.
0: Yeah. Right? Yeah. This is something. So I'm Freebear, one of the hosts. And recently we had one of our kids did something that was the next step in one of their extracurriculars. Mm-hmm. And I found myself after they got home being torn between what I thought the parent should do, and then also the way they were talking about it was so funny, it sort of prevented me doing the right thing.
1: Okay.
0: Because they were exasperated by something they had looked forward to that turned out to be a ton of work. And they were ranting. It was hilarious. Like, I know it's a you had to be there, but I actually, afterwards, I'm like, man, if I had that on tape, that would be hilarious for us to watch 5 years from now or tomorrow. Because they were, you know, those times, it was reminiscent of a kid version, you know, minus the swearing, of Chevy Chase when he got Jell-O of the Month.
1: Okay.
0: In Christmas Vacation.
1: Yes.
0: It was that level rant. And I wanted to sit there and go, you know, it's going to get better. You know, I think it's, you're going to find out that this is just the opening night and everything else, which I did say, but they were on such a roll. I had to say it through covering my face and trying not to laugh. And in those moments, I try to think of times where my parents might've felt that. And then I think they never thought I was funny. Just kidding. They did. But it is a bit of a failure, right? You've had that, I'm sure.
3: Sure.
0: Where it's sort of the older version of the child who says a swear and you're like, that was really funny, but I can't laugh at that.
2: Yeah.
0: It was kind of
1: sure,
0: that.
1: Of course. Yeah, sometimes other people's anger is hilarious.
0: Right?
3: Good morning, I'm Kelly. And I know that those people on that boat with that new virus are real people. But don't bring that boat nowhere near shore. Don't be doing that. Don't do that. I know it. Everybody's like, yeah, well, we got to figure this out. Or a lot of people like me, hey, keep that boat out on the ocean until you figure it out. Because everywhere you're trying to dock, they were like, no.
0: And hard dose.
3: And Spain was like, maybe we'll do it. And then they were like, never mind. And they're taking people off the boat now. They got three people that went to, like, Switzerland or somewhere, I don't know, because they're going to, like, evacuate them and help them. But we did this one time with a virus that they were like, yeah, it shouldn't be too bad. And then it was pretty bad. They're like, yeah, well, this one can only be spread through, like, super close contact, like sharing food or sharing a bed. I don't care. I'm not going through another shutdown. I'm not doing it. I'm going to be a problem if this happens. Keep that boat out on that damn whatever ocean they're on and leave me alone. I'm sorry this is happening to those very real people, but don't bring that boat near a damn shore. Don't do it. We have got to learn from our lesson in 2020, which was we don't take these things seriously enough. And we got to chill. we got to chill. I'm not trying to have the whole world dying again. I don't. Right? We don't need millions of people. Three people already dead. Eight of them sick or whatever.
0: Sorry about your cruise. You get to stay longer.
3: Yeah, enjoy
2: especially
3: it.
2: Right at the beginning of the summer.
3: Yeah, that blows for y'all. Mm-hmm. Sorry, but yeah. You're not taking away. No, no. Don't you dare bring that boat back here until super smart science people say that it's safe. I'm not trusting nobody else.
1: I'm with you. Can I jump into my hot take real quick?
3: Yeah.
1: Okay.
0: Oh, hot.
1: Hot wings with a hot take. Cruise ships need better ventilation.
2: It would appear so.
1: Because these are always hotbeds of sickness. They're always. Like every year, there's like 91 ships that are like, well, everyone's sick on this one too.
0: Yeah, I know.
1: Because a couple of idiots bring on flu or whatever. In this case, hantavirus is pretty serious.
0: It's a small percentage of the ships that leave port and come back. But boy, it's high enough that the one time I went on a cruise and any time I thought about it, I think, boy, do I want to get sick and have poo running down the walls?
1: Yeah, it seems like it happens a lot. Like, so often. Who wants all those diseases?
0: Not me. Not no. Kelly.
3: Mm-hmm. No, thanks.
4: I don't.
0: Maitland, no. you're out
4: I'm
0: on
4: out.
0: Disease?
4: I think so.
0: I think that's the right choice.
4: Good place to go out on. For sure.
0: That's a good place to plant my flag. Is
4: yeah.
0: Anti-disease.
1: I would rather not have diseases.
4: Keep it out of here.
0: This segment brought to you by the Home Depot with everything you need to do projects smarter, easier, and more affordably. Today's Home Depot is how doers get more done. Free beer and Hot Wings report on the way. The slang word that never went away. A port-a-john getting big and the craziest audio from a sports press conference we've heard. This might be the most ridiculous since, I'm a man, I'm 40. It really might be.
1: Good one. Yeah, that's a strong
0: one. It's not as ranty, but oh, is it good. That's on the way next in the report from the O'Reilly Auto Parts Studios. It is the Free Beer and Hot Wings Show. 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
8: 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Let's start with the report. This woman, you know, there was a time where if you had a big bubble butt, people would say, oh, yeah, she's big, but she's attractive, but her butt's too big. But then the culture shifted, and having some junk in the trunk became the desired effect, right?
6: Mm-hmm.
8: Sure. And if you don't have that, you have to chase it if it's important to you. Well, this lady really, really doesn't have junk in her trunk. In fact, she barely has a trunk, according to her.
10: I was officially diagnosed with no ass.
11: No, it's an actual thing. Like, and you think I'm joking, but I had to do months of physical therapy. I'm not lying. Apparently, from so many years of being lazy and depressed, my ass is deteriorating. And it's to the point where I get pain and I get nerve pain. And it's called dead butt syndrome. I'm not making this up. I have a doctor's note that says I have no ass. This is not, guys, I can't. At this point in my life, I'm...

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1: But we would eat gas station corn dogs.
2: Yeah.
1: We just eat more.
3: Time to play Dumber Than the Show Trivia. 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I was a winner on Monday. Hot Wings a winner yesterday. Steve made beer and hot wings, at least today. I was a winner on Monday. Hot Wings a winner yesterday. Steve, Maitland, and Kelly waiting their turn, and it's Tony from Northeast Pennsylvania listening on

0: gonna be, fascinating transition.
1: Damn it,
2: Tony. You probably knew since when Kelly asked how you did on the rest of the questions, your reply was crappy. I feel like the handwriting was on the wall. But thanks for listening and thanks for playing, bud.
3: Hey, thanks for giving me the opportunity. You guys are great. I love you guys.
2: Thanks, man. Steve, you're up to $400
4: again.
2: All right. That feels good.

0: Yeah.
1: You know, you take away that one little hiccup when you got a zero last week.
2: No, that game does not exist.
1: Doesn't exist. You're right.
2: Doesn't exist. Yeah, never happened.
0: Never happened.
1: You did have that, but as a result, that means you've won 7 of your last 8 games.
2: Yeah.
1: Or 8 of 9, I guess. So way to go. We'll play again tomorrow at this very same time. We'll play You Can't Win next hour for a chance to win $1,000. It's got to be close to somebody getting that. There are a lot of people that are writing in saying, I know the answer.
3: Yeah, people say that all the time, though. And then somebody will say the answer that they said that they knew, and then it would be completely wrong.
1: That's a fact. Everything you say is also true. And then there's this. Aura frames are the perfect Mother's Day gift to capture the chaos and all the memories that makes mom, mom. Moms just want to know that they're a part of your life. They want to, like, you know, imagine someday, it's easy to imagine even from my perspective, someday when the kids are in other places, I want to know what's going on. And sure, you can count on social media, but that comes with so many other poison pills. But the Aura frames takes you right into their life. You could share the code. Mom can see all that's going on, everything you want to share, fun photos, fun little videos, firsts, like the first steps, all the stuff that you think about and you love with the kids. That's why the Aura digital frames are such a perfect gift.
3: Yeah, they are. They are really good. My mom, I gave one to her, I think 2 years ago now, and she loves it. 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
3: How big are the rhinestones?
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3: Yeah, I don't know. 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
6: They're rhinestone size.
5: Yeah.
3: Man, I've been made to feel very dumb these last 2 days.
5: I just want to back you up. Maitland's condescending tone of rhinestone size implies that rhinestones are one size fits all, when in fact there's 20SS, 30SS, 34SS,
3: yeah.
5: 40SS.
3: Idiot.
5: Which ranges from 4.7 millimeters to 8.6 millimeters. How does that?

0: 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You're going to see stories, all the stuff we talked about. If you hear us talking about a video and you're like, I got to see that, like the exploding porta potty from Lakewood, New Jersey, or any other stuff, that's all going to be there at freebeerandhotwings.com as well. Now, yesterday at this time, we shared with you something the audience had been sharing with us about someone we met a month ago. That's confusing. But it was awesome. We talked about Keegan and his mom, Natasha. They live near Flint. And we met them at the Flint Live Show. Got to take a picture with them right before. I had to bug out of there, as a matter of fact. And it was awesome. And it was cool because, you know, it's always great when, especially, you know, we're not a show that targets kids. When there's a kid that does enjoy the show and they, you know, mom brings them out to see us, it means a lot to us. It's cool. Mm-hmm. Especially when it's someone like Keegan who's fighting and battling so much and so hard.
1: Yes.
0: The fact that mom felt it important enough to, you know, going somewhere with somebody who's in a motorized wheelchair and everything else, that's not an easy task. You have to commit before you go. So it meant a lot to us that they came out. And then lo and behold, we start seeing this on Sunday and then into Monday. This influencer named Josh Little J, who's from Minnesota, who goes around looking for people who need a helping hand and then uses his 30 million followers, which is 30 million more than we have if you round up or down, to help them out.
1: Mm-hmm.
0: And so we heard about Keegan and his mom. She's the sole provider. She can't work because he needs full care with epilepsy. He's got so many things that he's dealing with. And the whole time during this video, he's listening to our show, which is incredible. I can't tell you how that feels from our perspective, from my perspective. Maybe you guys can put it in perspective, but it's pretty great.
1: Yeah.
0: And so when we talked about it, we played the video yesterday. They needed $100,000 to get a new van because the one they had was so damaged, so beat up, so rusted that it's a little bit dangerous. And she's been told by the dealerships, yeah, it's too late. So we made a deal with you as listeners yesterday. We said, look, let's see where it's at tomorrow at this time, and then we'll finish it off. And so right now, I think Steve's done, isn't he?
2: Yeah.
0: It was at 86,184 a moment ago. But thanks to all you fancy idiots who listen to this show against all odds and pay money to do it, it allows us to have the charity Idiots for Underdogs, and Idiots for Underdogs on your behalf just donated an additional $20,000 to get it to $106,184.
3: Awesome.
2: Good job.
0: Y'all are getting the van. This is
2: sweet
0: good.
2: Van.
3: Hell yeah.
1: It
3: yeah,
1: is. This is.
2: Yeah, a couple extra exciting. Bucks. Maybe put some spinners on it.
1: Yeah, ooh. I don't see why you wouldn't. Yeah, some curb feelers.
2: Yeah.
1: Maybe a little chain steering wheel like Cheech and Chong.
2: Oh, that would be cool.
1: Yeah.
0: What if?
2: Yes, I'm on board. I don't know what you're going to say, but I'm on board.
0: We get it wrapped like Hot Wings Juggalo truck way back when.
1: Yeah.
0: We have no right to do that at all.
2: No.
1: I don't
0: what
1: think
0: if we threw
1: do,
0: in like an extra $500 or $5,000? Wouldn't it be worth it? No.
2: Yeah, wraps are pretty expensive.
1: I don't see why we couldn't do that, though. Maybe a nice Star Wars mural on the side.
0: Oh, yeah. I like that a lot.
3: Yeah. But we're the characters.
1: We're the characters.
0: Yes.
1: Yeah, I mean, obviously.
3: And we make Keegan a character on it, too.
0: I'll be Jabba.
3: Mm-hmm.
0: Oh, I mean, I'll be Luke. I was just typecasting.
2: I'm Who am I? I've never seen it. Who would I be?
3: Yoda, for sure.
2: Yoda?
0: Oh, yeah. Little hands. Can't even hold his own cane.
2: I got a backpack?
0: Old.
2: Wait,
0: no, you
2: the
0: are the backpack.
2: Oh, I am the backpack.
0: Yeah, I would have said Steve's Obi-Wan Kenobi.
3: Oh, yeah. That works,
1: yeah,
3: too.
1: Yeah, yeah. Probably a little bit of the beard. Yeah.
3: Free beard,
1: you could be
3: too.
1: A few people because you speak backward like Yoda.
0: Mm. Correct, you are.
1: So, that could be.
3: Yeah.
1: No, come on. I want to be Han Solo.
3: I want to be Han Solo. You're R2-D2 for sure.
1: But I have, you know, I have
3: you're
1: the biggest.
3: Know-it-all.
1: I have the biggest cargo van, and I drive super fast. You know how fast I can get across the galaxy in 12 parsecs?
0: Hot Wings is totally C-3PO.
1: Yeah.
3: That's what I meant.
0: Luke, There are no puffins in Maine.
3: That's who I meant.
0: I can tell you all day about
1: that's
0: puffins.
1: Ridiculous.
0: Shut up, you stupid yes. bag of bolts. That's yeah. the rest of us.
1: Han Solo was known for how fast he would fly
0: yes,
1: or drive.
0: The first thing
1: that's
0: we think
1: I'm
0: of you
1: for.
0: Is your quickness.
3: Yeah, how you've been running super fast on that treadmill in your basement.
1: How fast did Jay get you to the UP and back?
3: That's in a car.
1: Yeah, and he's in a spaceship, not on a treadmill, you dummy.
3: No, you're C-3PO.
1: I have a leather I have a leather jacket. I have a best friend that's a Wookiee.
3: Do they have leather in space there?
1: Han Solo did.
3: Oh, did he? Hot. I just thought it was a lot of
1: Yeah, they speak English, but there's no way they'd have leather.
3: I just thought they had that itchy cloth all the time.
0: Yeah.
3: Layers of it.
0: It is a lot of layers.
3: Yeah.
0: I don't know why everybody dresses in layers in space.
1: Yeah.
0: Daylan, who do you want to be?
4: I think I want to be an Ewok.
0: Oh, that makes sense. You like to throw rocks at robots.
4: Yes. Yeah. I'll throw them at Hot Wings as C-3PO.
1: Yeah.
0: I like it. Tommy. Oh, dude, it's Jar Jar.
4: Oh, yeah.
1: Yeah, totally.
0: Total Jar Jar energy.
5: That's messed up. I want to be R2 because I make a lot of weird noises.
3: Yeah, okay. You'd be a good
1: you
3: R2.
1: Make a lot
0: I like
1: of weird
0: that.
1: Noises.
0: And I do like you better than Jar Jar Binks. Like, I've never spent a whole movie rooting for you to drown.
5: I appreciate that.
0: So, and you do make R2-D2 noises. Mm-hmm. Like, if he gets startled, you can see him making that R2 noise.
3: Yeah. Oh, can I be Chewbacca?
0: I think it fits. Yeah.
3: Nailed it.
0: Tall.
1: Oh, wow. Yeah.
0: When you don't wear deodorant, Hot Wings said you stink like a Wookiee.
3: Yeah.
1: Yeah.
3: I don't really add anything, but I'm there. And I'm entirely too tall, and it freaks people out.
0: It is funny to see people react to when they see you in person.
3: I just want people to look at my breast, but instead they look at my feet. I've never had that problem of, oh, God, everybody just always looks at my chest. It doesn't matter how low my shirt is cut. How mesh or whatever it might be, it is like they're looking at a dish. They don't give a damn about it. It's just a plain dish. But the moment they see me stand up, immediately to my feet. And I'm like,
0: really?
3: Damn it.
0: You don't think it's legs? You think it's feet all the way?
3: For sure, because they look to see if I have heels on.
0: Oh.
3: They're like, ain't no way she's taller than me. She must be in heels.
0: Yeah.
3: And then I'm not. I'm like, yeah, I'm a freak, all right?
0: It is like when we're backstage before a Live at Night show and Kelly walks out with heels. Because you're taller than me anyway by at least an inch probably. But then in heels.
3: I'm like 6'3 or 6'4.
0: You're going to post me up, take me down on the block, yell mouse in the house and call for the ball.
3: I know. Yeah. And then we do group pictures and nobody wants to stand next to me. I'm like,
2: it's always me.
3: It's always me.
1: I don't care if I stand next to you. I'm not.
3: No, I was more so talking about listeners. Listeners, when they walk up, they're like,
1: I got no problem.
3: Oh, yeah. Yeah. You like it.
1: I'm not emasculated. I don't care.
0: That's funny. When we take pictures, it always feels like everybody who comes up is like, I want to stand by Maitland and Kelly.
1: Yeah.
0: And it's either creepy guys that want to get close. Or women that like you on the show. Or some people that just like you. But most of it's the first two.
3: Yeah. Remember that old man who couldn't stop hugging us in that one place?
4: Oh, my gosh.
0: Yeah.
4: Yes. And he was very, forceful with the hug.
3: I'm going to get one more.
4: Yeah.
0: Yeah. I was about to
4: strong hugger.
0: Jump in on that one.
3: Yeah. And I was just like, whatever. He's old. It's fine.
0: Well, this is all very good. If you want to learn more about what we talked about with Keegan, you could still text if you want to add a donation to it. That's K-E-E-G-A-N. Text that to 1-800-947-3979. And yes, the GoFundMe has been raised to 150. I'm guessing on their end, they're like, well, this is going well, which is exactly what we
1: good.
0: Would do.
1: Yeah.
0: So keep it going.
1: I mean, I think in this case, that's
0: going to help
1: that
0: family out even more. Yeah. They're finding creative ways to get by.
1: Mm-hmm.
0: This is like a big holiday break-in going on that is crowdsourcing between our crowd and then that guy's 30 million.
1: Yeah,
0: to get to it.
3: Yeah, that's so awesome.
0: What's it like? A woman, a college student, is documenting her trip on a 50-day bender. Why? For clicks? We'll find out together. That is next. It is the Free Beer and Hot Wings Show.
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7: Sometimes when you hear those, you're like, well, at least it's going to play over and over, so I never start to feel good about myself. That's part of the fun. You can't win. We'll get a contestant for that coming up in about 15 minutes. That person will have a chance to win $1,000. That'll be the only chance today for someone. Free Beer, Hot Wings, Steve, Kelly, and Maitland. What's the, if you think of it, your worst, and hopefully, you know, it's not too bad. But we're about to share a story about a woman who's on a 50-day bender, getting bombed every day before.
8: Oh, my God.
7: In college.
8: Jesus.
7: What's the most days in a row you think you've, like, you not just had a drink, but got drunk? Like 50 seems like...
8: I mean, two tops, but maybe only one for me.
7: I was usually never great
8: if I get, bombed, I'm kind of wrecked the next day. Like, I can't start over.
7: Yeah.
8: It might, like, for me personally, I just can't.
7: Some people,
8: so
7: like...
8: maybe
7: Maitland, you're
8: days.
7: A hair of the dog family. You purge and rally.
9: Kind of.
7: Right?
9: Kind
7: and
9: of,
7: I don't,
9: yeah.
7: I don't mean that judgmental, just... You've talked about it.
9: Oh, yeah. No, right? There's been plenty of times where I'll come back to a party. Like, I'll be like, I'm going to go to the bathroom real quick. Go. But come back. Woo!
7: And that works.
9: And I keep going the rest of the night, and I'm fine. I actually feel, like, a lot better
7: what do you
9: in
7: think
9: the morning, too. When I
7: the most number of days in a row?
9: That I've actually gotten drunk probably four.
7: Four.
9: In a row.
7: 50 seems like a nightmare.
9: Oh, my God, yes.
7: Like, I don't know how you still are...
8: Oh, that's a drinking. I mean, you're a drunk. You're an alcoholic at 50 days. If you're doing it every day.
7: So I'm not sure where she goes to school, but this is her. She is on a 50-day bender, and she's sharing her progress.
5: Three crucial steps.
7: Yeah.
10: Okay, probably two people, have asked me, like, how I just, like, keep drinking. So I'm going to take you with me on my hungover day and remedies I do to just get back on my feet and get ready to drink again.
8: Jesus Christ. I mean, she looks like she's 45 years old.
7: She does.
8: I mean, you're beating yourself up. Quit it.
10: So the first thing I kind of did on accident this morning, but I was late to class, so I ran. And that, I feel better now. Another thing I do is I don't check my phone. I do not look at my recent calls. I do not look at my recent Snapchats. Just don't. That's not my business. That's last night.
7: Wow.
5: Okay. By the way, is her... Is her TikTok username Wiener Salad?
8: It looks
9: it
8: like
9: is.
8: It. Yeah, it looks like it.
5: Okay.
11: leave it in last night. Step three, go in the sun.
7: She looks rough. Weathered.
9: Yeah. She's doing more than drinking, for sure.
7: You think?
9: Oh, hell
7: what makes
9: yeah.
7: you say that, Kelly?
9: All the skin tags, for one.
7: What is that a sign? I'm naive. What is that a sign of?
9: To me, that's a sign of some sort of pills, some sort of upper, some, like, pills can be downers, but
7: she might need uppers to keep going.
9: Exactly. Like, that to me is somebody that's picking, because not just because you're drinking and drunk all the time, but you're putting something else in your body that's making you extremely anxious, and you're also staying up. You're picking. Like, that
12: kind of looks
9: me
12: like
9: is,
12: meth face.
9: Yeah.
7: Yeah.
9: Yeah.
7: And we're not saying it is, because I don't want to get sued, but it does same. Look like it.
9: Exactly. Yeah. I was like, oh, man.
8: But she doesn't look like a fresh-faced college kid.
7: No. Ooh. Like you said, she looks 40 or 45.
8: Yeah.
7: Which is nothing wrong with looking 40 or 45 if you're 45 or 50.
8: Right.
7: But yeah. looking 45 when you're 20 or 21... that's a bad sign.
9: Nothing cute about
7: that. Now, I saw her described in the article that came with it as a lol cow or an LOL cow. And I'd never heard that term before. It might have been around on the internet for a long, long time. But it was described as when someone gets hits for something bad, for something negative, but it gives them that viral fame, they often will repeat the patterns because they want the clicks again.
12: So it's like the dopamine.
7: Yeah, it's the dopamine.
8: So any attention is good attention, even if it's negative attention.
7: The only way to get feeling again is keep doing the bad thing. And so they compare it to the whole LOL cow is people are laughing at you. And you're just, it's like you're a cow producing milk, standing in the stable or in your little area.
8: Gross.
7: Being force-fed and dumping out your milk so that people can have it. You know, it turns you into a cow for laughs, so to speak. That's how I took it.
8: All right.
7: When you hear it you're like, oh my God, that is a pure cry for help.
8: Yeah, you're a pathetic jester.
12: What am I, a clown to you? Am I funny?
7: Embracing it.
12: Here for your amusement?
7: The other thing that amazed me about that is, and maybe they're trying, I assume they are, but she has family. And most of the time your family's going to certainly somebody's going to recognize her and go, hey, you know, Janine, I don't think your daughter's doing okay, right?
9: Yeah.
7: And so can you imagine watching a loved one, someone you know? I mean, unfortunately, a lot of us have seen someone deal with alcoholism or self-destructive behavior. But watching it for clicks, I don't know that it's worse. It's just a different kind of bad.
8: Yeah, it's probable that she came from a family where they also don't care.
7: Yeah, that's true. It's good to see Tan Mom's daughter is still out there.
8: Mm-hmm.
7: The one that brought Tan Mom to our attention in the first place.
9: I get 50 days. I've done 4-day music festivals where you get there and you start camping Wednesday night. And then it's Thursday, Friday, Saturday, Sunday. You go home Monday.
7: Yeah.
9: So Wednesday and Monday don't necessarily count. But the party starts Wednesday night.
7: Yeah.
9: And then you're partying, doing whatever you're doing. And I was doing a fun little mix of all different kinds of cocktails. And by Monday, I was a shell of a human.
7: And you probably tapered back as the weekend goes on, right? You're not like, well, I got to keep that going.
9: Yeah, because those friends who were like, well, in order to get as messed up as I did yesterday, I got to double what I'm doing. Whether it's drinking or drugs, it was those friends by the end of the weekend, you were staying more sober just so... if you had party friends like that, they could also have a safe person to come to. Mm-hmm. I could not imagine 50 days of that. Because even by day 4 or 5 at one of those festivals, that last day, your favorite artist could be playing and your legs hurt. Your body hurts. You've been standing and moving and dancing and walking. And you just can't wait to get home to your bed and to shower and be sober for a while.
7: And you wreck your body or you wear your body down enough, you end up getting sick afterwards, at least. Like, for me, that's what, you run yourself that low on whatever, and all of a sudden you're highly disposable to getting sick and everything else.
8: Oh, my God.
7: This text, I had a friend who played on our co-ed volleyball team, and she announced she was challenging herself to sleep with 29 different guys in 31 days, and she kept us updated on her progress. Like, if that's what makes you happy, but, man.
8: Yeah.
7: That is, it's just scary how reckless it could be.
8: Yeah,
7: I guess.
8: Very much so.
7: I mean, I guess better to do that than the alcohol one.
12: But your brain doesn't work that way at that age.
7: I don't know if it's better than that.
8: Yeah, I mean.
7: I mean, you know, I'm trying not to be judgmental here.
8: Yeah.
7: I mean, they all sound bad. I mean, if you are announcing to the world, I'm doing something that the rest of the world is going to see as self-destructive, you know.
9: Well, that's you see all of these articles, too, that say, like, Gen Z is drinking less than any other generation. And that maybe that's just the people that they're surveying or whatever. But I believe that. My sisters, they're kind of like, yeah, we'll go out and drink, but, like, I don't really like getting hammered or blacked out anymore. Like, they don't think that it's cool. So it's like, girl, who are you doing this for?
7: Yeah.
9: Who are you? Because now news outlets are picking it up. We're talking about it. Mm-hmm. You're about to graduate. Like,
7: not to
9: who's
7: going to
9: hire the 50-day bender girl?
7: Yeah. Because the internet is written in ink. Somewhere or another, it's
9: right.
7: It's out there.
12: Yeah, it's so crazy that you say that to your sisters, it's not cool anymore. Because when I was, like, high school and college, it was cool.
9: Oh, yeah.
12: To get drunk at a party.
7: Yeah.
12: Get as drunk as you possibly could.
9: Like I said, they still drink and they'll get a little drunk, a little silly, and they still have a good time with it, but they're still just like, yeah, I don't go around bragging about how drunk I got though. It's just kind of like, all right, haha, let's laugh about it the next morning. And then next weekend, I'm not drinking at all. They have such a healthy relationship with it.
7: Text from the 731. 50 days. Here's your bender. 2 years. Get promoted. Run 3 companies during this. Yep, I went to rehab.
8: Oh my god!
7: See what you're saying?
12: Wow.
7: Okay. I mean, yeah, there are people who are bona fide alcoholics who are, you know, functional alcoholics who are doing this, and obviously it's not glorified for them either. But the fact that she's doing it, like, hey, look at me, it feels worse. I guess it's not.
8: Well, it's
7: reason you're drinking too much, it's going to be bad for you.
8: Yeah. I mean, it's the worst kind of pathetic. It's like you're torturing yourself so you can get like dopamine hits because people go, yeah, you're cool on the internet.
7: Yeah.
8: Okay. Yeah. That's great long term.
7: Speaking of things that are unhealthy for you, a new breakup trend thanks to Chinese AI that is apparently just sweeping the nation in China. And expected to be available elsewhere. And this will be no surprise when you hear it. You're going to go, of course.
8: Okay.
7: And not that China's doing it. That any. I'm surprised it's not happening here. Or maybe it is and we just don't know it yet. There's a new AI program that's available to Chinese citizens so far. And some other people in other parts of the world. Called X.Skill. Which allows you to build digital versions of your ex-boyfriend or girlfriend. You upload things like. This is right out of Black Mirror. There was an episode where somebody uploaded all of the things like this to create their husband who had died in a car wreck.
9: Yeah.
7: Yes. On the first season, I think, right? You upload texts, pictures, voice notes, voicemails, social media posts, videos, and then the AI recreates the ex's personality, speech patterns, and shared memories. They say it's meant for personal reflection and emotional healing, not stalking harassment.
12: Isn't that what... Is it Suzanne Summers? Remember her? Her widow.
7: Yeah. You're right.
12: He basically did that. Mm-hmm. And because we played that news story with.
7: Yeah. And we thought, well, this is bad.
12: Oh, so.
8: Yeah. At least in that case. Super creepy.
7: It was someone who still loved him and it still seemed awful. Yeah. But like this, you're creating a version of the person who rejected you.
8: Yeah, I mean, exactly. How is that going to create closure for you? It's not, man. I mean, it might not be stalking, but you're creating a fake world, like, and a fake person. Like, that's really messed up. That can't be mentally healthy.
7: Yeah. This person, one person they spoke to said, I was finally able to say everything I had been hesitant to say. So it did give me closure I might not have had otherwise.
8: Okay,
7: that could be a healthy way to use it, but you could also write that in a letter and burn it, which has been pretty effective for generations before you.
8: Yeah.
7: I saw a thing on Last Week Tonight. They were talking about AI and how, as we suspect, a lot of things, a lot of the companies are recklessly racing towards development because whoever gets it first gets the biggest bag of money.
8: Mm-hmm.
7: Right?
12: Yeah.
7: And they were talking about how... and they had clips from various experts, people at inside the business conferences, developers, executives from these various AI companies. And they were talking about how by labeling the AI character that you can have as a friend that you can bounce ideas and off and everything, they say we can rush it out there much more quickly. We don't have because then you can't count on your friend for good advice. That right. way we don't have to justify the advice we're giving. And it can learn from the people in real time. One of the, because they're having trouble making money off AI.
8: Mm-hmm. Yeah.
7: Because they're rushing it out there and there's no way to monetize. So the only way to get you to, so they can make money off it, is to get you to stay longer and expose you to more ads and everything else. So they're encouraging, they're designing the programs to make it so that it keeps you there to keep chatting with
12: mm-hmm. so it doesn't,
7: your friend.
12: So if you ask it a question, it's not going to give you the whole answer right up front. It's going to kind of give you like breadcrumbs or...
7: That, and it can, it's programmed to keep engaging you.
12: Yeah.
8: Yeah.
7: And originally some of the early plans were, well, we should make it so that it's like, ask a doctor. Because people would pay for that. But they said, no, we'd have to vet that for years to make sure it's giving proper advice. But if we just say it's a friend or like a smart uncle, so it can say whatever. I mean, he basically said it can say whatever it wants and we're not responsible for it. And that was the prevailing attitude a lot of the companies that are trying to roll it out there.
8: Yeah.
7: I mean, we've all known that companies aren't doing what's in the best interest of us unless they're being held with their feet to the fire.
8: Of course.
7: But it's rare to have seen it so blatantly in real time.
8: Yeah. Yeah, I guess very disturbing.
9: They just figure now at this point, be upfront with it. People are going to figure out your real intentions anyway, so let's just be upfront with it and not get caught in a scandal a couple years down the line.
7: And if it's fun enough, most people won't care or notice.
9: Exactly.
7: Kind of true.
8: Yeah, most people won't anyway.
9: Ugh.
8: Slap a couple googly eyes on there and you're fine.
7: Yep, like Tommy's Roomba.
8: Pretty much.
7: Things going to ruin the world.
8: Pretty much, yeah.
7: You Can't Win is next. You want to play? Caller 10 gets a shot at today's prize. Today's prize is the same as yesterday, $1,000. 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
13: 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We got a great show code text a few minutes ago. It says... 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
7: What?
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8: You can't win, you can't win. That's the game, and let's begin. And you think you know the answer, but you probably can't get in. Wish you best and good luck, because these clues, they kind of suck. She tried to be sly and cunning, but

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1: Bang, ding, ow.
0: Bang, ding, ow. Mm-hmm. Captain Sumting Wong.
2: Wildly inappropriate, but quite possibly the best prank call of all time.
3: It is. And it goes perfectly with the best game of all time. It's You Can't Win. If you've never played You Can't Win before, listen up. There are rules and there are things that happen. Like five questions. Some people call them tricks or riddles or triddles, whatever you want to call them. Doesn't matter to me. It, what, but, there it is. Yes. There I go. I'm going to try again. In order for our contestant to move on from one of these questions to the next, they will have to get one question correct at a time, which means if our contestant gets something wrong, they immediately end the game. I end the game. It's my game to end. And we don't start again until we're back in studio tomorrow. Our contestant today is Kate. Kate could win $1,000 if she gets all five of these questions right. Kate, welcome to the Free Beer and Howling Show.
4: Hi.
3: Hey, sorry about all that flubber that I just did.
4: That's
3: there.
4: Okay.
3: There's a lot of windows opening on my TV or my computer in front of me and in my brain right now. Kate, have you been following along with You Can't Win?
4: Yeah, I have.
3: Awesome. Did you hear my audio clue yesterday?
4: I didn't. I heard that there was. I heard talk of an audio clue, but I didn't hear it.
3: Uh-oh. It was good.
5: All right.
6: It was great.
3: Despite what the internet and Steve useful. Says, everybody yeah. else knows the answer because of the mm-hmm. audio clue.
5: Yeah. Oh, everybody, yeah.
4: Oh, really?
5: Yeah, everybody.
3: For sure.
5: Yeah, saw it on CBS News.
3: Yeah, absolutely. It's been all over the world. It's international now. Kate, are you ready for question number one?
4: I am.
3: That's great news. I've got it right here for you. Question number one, You Can't Win. It traveled but never took a step.
4: A home run.
3: Yes, ma'am. Question number two, are you ready, Kate?
4: I'm ready.
3: I was hoping you'd say that. Question number two, You Can't Win. Is this a PR stunt?
4: It's Kendall Jenner.
3: It is Kendall Jenner. Question number three, You Can't Win. Why 4:30?
4: That's the last train to Clarksville from the Monkees.
3: That's right. Give her the dinger. Question number four, Kate. You Can't Win. From 80 to 120, but no 18?
4: Buc-ee's.
3: That's right.
4: That'll stop.
3: And you gave us the full name. That's so hot. Are you ready for the final question, Kate?
4: I'm ready.
3: Final question. Number five, You Can't Win. Ooh. That'll leave a mark.
4: Okay, I'm going to say it's John Candy as Barf in Spaceballs.
3: Mm, what does he do? Does he leave a mark

0: helpful audio clue. Thank you, Kate.
1: I thought I'd leave the money out for somebody else.
0: That's very generous. That's
2: very nice.
0: It's a very given thing to do. Thank you,
3: Kate. I like how you lift people up, Kate.
0: I do, too. What a joy. Every time you play it, I feel like something... Does it give anyone else that itch? Like, I almost got it, but I don't think I do.
3: I think it's going to make me just crazy? Mad once I realize what it is.
0: I had to turn it off.
4: Yeah.
0: It was making me crazy. Because every time my brain goes, you know it. I don't know it.
3: I like this one.
0: This question or the sound?
3: Yes. Mm-hmm. I like this one. I don't think I've ever done an audio clue before. So doing this is very fun.
0: I don't think you have.
2: Yeah, so much fun.
4: Mm-hmm. Yeah.
3: Steve loves it. It's his favorite.
0: Steve, are you exhausted from celebratory dancing?
2: I can't control myself. So many emotions.
4: That's a lot. Yeah.
2: So
4: lot
2: many emotions
4: to handle.
0: He's so excited and he just can't hide it. Mm-mm. Guys, did you see, I don't know if you experienced this, cereal boxes with toys and prizes in them are making a comeback?
2: They went away?
3: Yeah, what?
0: Yeah, they haven't been in there for like the last decade.
3: Why?
0: Kellogg's hasn't had any sort of fun things in their cereal boxes that kids would look for in a decade.
4: Yeah, it's been a while. They've had, like, you know, some things on the box where it's like, oh, you know, send this in and, you know, this or that. But we used to get, like, I remember in cereal boxes getting like iron-ons. I remember having
0: iron-ons were big.
4: I was a big fan of Booberry. I had a Booberry iron-on.
0: I did too. Mm-hmm. How about the when you'd get those albums that were square and plastic or cardboard and you'd put it on there and you go,
4: yeah, getting a record was cool.
0: Mm-hmm.
4: Yeah, they always, I mean, were terrible, but it was still just totally awesome to get a record inside the cereal box.
0: I can see why, now that I'm a parent myself, how irritating as hell that must have been when I nagged my mom on the cereal aisle to buy a cereal she knew damn well I was not enthusiastic about just because it had some plastic garbage in that caught my eye.
3: Were your parents the ones that let you dig through it so you could take the toy out? Or did your parents make you wait until the right person at the right time got the prize because they were pouring cereal into their bowl?
0: Well, I was the only one eating the cereal because my siblings were so much older. But they still, the rule was, had to wait.
3: Yeah.
0: And I can, again, I see why they do that because I know what my kids would do. Dump it out, leave it in a bowl, get the prize, and then say, pick that ass up.
4: Oh, man.
0: They wouldn't say us.
4: Not me. I was lucky because, like you, I wasn't an only child, but I was the only one who liked Booberry worth a damn. And so that was my cereal. And so, yeah, mom would bring that home. I washed my hands and jammed my hand right down into that box, as deep into that box as I could get. A fistful. Just,
2: you
4: pound that box.
2: Fisted that box.
4: Yeah, because you knew that the treasure you really wanted was pretty deep in there.
0: Yeah. Mm.
4: And so you would just push and push and push and, you know, try to get some stuff out of the way. You know, you have to separate the sides and you'd find that treasure eventually.
2: Now, would you wet your hands so when you punched it in there, it would just cut through?
4: Well, you didn't want them to be soaked, but yeah, you wanted a little bit of moisture on your fingertips at the very least.
0: I used to put my hand in Crisco then in there so that it was a little lubed up.
4: Yeah, you could do that.
0: When you pulled your hand out, you had a real greasy popsicle with Cap'n Crunch on it.
4: Mm-hmm.
3: You had a treasure glove.
0: I did.
4: Yeah.
3: That sounds so gross.
0: Come here, Captain. Look at you. I'm doing the Starburst in there.
4: Yeah.
0: That's gross.
2: A treasure glove.
0: Knockoffs might look the same at first, but we all know they never hold up. 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
4: Yeah, it's called a knockoff because you want to knock it off.
0: Mm-hmm.
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0: Remember yesterday we talked about that humanoid robot dancing?
4: Yes.
0: Before it delayed a flight?
2: Yeah, bebop.
0: Yeah. Well, humanoid robots are taking another leap forward. Hot Wings, this will terrify you.
4: I hate it.
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12: What do we learn in just a moment? First, one more thing. Unitree Robotics recently revealed in a video that they have made insane leaps forward, and one of the robots reached a running speed of 10.1 meters per second.
13: Oh, damn.
14: That's pretty fast.
12: It is. For example, Usain Bolt, when he ran the 9.58 seconds in the 100-meter record, he was going 10.4 meters per second. So now they have a humanoid robot that goes faster than the fastest human in history.
14: Oh, that's cool.
10: They show this thing trucking down the track.
14: It still looks so stupid.
10: It looks
14: though.
10: Really weird.
14: Like, it looks like it's running in a squat because it's got to take a dump.
12: Yeah. I've never wanted to trip something more than that thing when it's going by. Like, I would love that so much to get to knock that thing down.
14: It's weird. Its knees, like, its legs are kind of bending inward.
10: Yeah. This will be great when we equip them with guns.
12: Well, you know what's happening.
10: Oh, yeah. Of course it is. Can't outrun them.
12: It also is able to beat the human record for a half marathon, so they can go a distance as well.
10: Of course.
12: What did we learn, Tommy? What did you learn?
15: Yeah, it's down that air compressors are the gateway to coolness.
12: Maitland, what did you learn?
16: I learned Hot Wings pounds the box for a fistful of boob, airy.
10: yeah.
12: Any more than that, you go up the box's sleeve. Steve, what did you learn?
14: I learned that adjacent is Free Beer's other basement.
12: Kelly, what did you learn?
16: I learned the best way to catch shoplifters is to sleep in a box.
12: Hot Wings, what did you learn?
10: I learned that Tommy is Jar Jar or R2-D2.
12: Ryan learned that sometimes if you want a glory hole made right, you got to make it yourself. That was a big surprise. That is all for today. It is the Free Beer and Hot Wings Show. 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

Q105 7 a.m. 103.5, the Capital Region's Classic Rock Station. We kick this morning off with a little Steely Dan. I'm BJ. We've got 57 minutes of nonstop classic rock to get to. Your early lunch at 11 is on the way. 30 concerts in 30 days. Tickets up for grabs. We got a lot going on the show today, folks.

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You know, I mentioned 30 concerts in 30 days earlier, and I'll tell you, you have a chance to win tickets at noon with me. Who are you winning tickets to today? 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

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I'm BJ, coming up at noon. 30 concerts in 30 days continues, and I have a chance for you to win tickets today to go check out Evanescence. At 3 o'clock this afternoon, Caroli has tickets for Santana. There's a lot of shows coming up. We still have a lot of time left in May, so keep on listening at noon and 3 every day for your chance to win tickets in May.

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0: You know, we love to have fun here at Q105.7 and 103.5, and fun is good, but we also need to make sure that we're taking care of each other, especially when it comes to our mental health. 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This is a cause that we all need to help with because we do not want our fellow humans to suffer. And they're probably suffering in silence as well. 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
14: I'm News Channel 13 First Warning meteorologist Tim Drawbridge. Periods of rain this afternoon, cool, damp, a bit breezy, and a high in the lower 60s. The rain ends this evening, then it's clearing overnight tonight, a low down to 40. Partly sunny, a bit breezy tomorrow, a high of 58. Scattered showers back in play for Friday.
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It's Q1057 and 103.5. I'm BJ. Just want to thank each and every one of you for joining me every day. I love having you here, so I appreciate you. I just want you to know that. I want you to know that you're appreciated. Anyway, I got your requests coming up this hour, plus a chance at SatchFi tickets as well. 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Anything can happen.

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It's the Capital Region's classic rock station with The Who. Right now, I need caller number 10, 476-1057. 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
0: You know, it's not often that two guitar virtuosos get together like this, and we're going to send you there to see him play.
1: Oh, that's great. Thank you very much.

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0: 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That's 57 minutes of nonstop classic rock for your early lunch. I'm BJ. Blue Oyster Cult came to the Capital Region last year. A lot of rockers were on tour in 2025 that are not on tour in 2026. And there's a number of reasons for that. For instance, you know, Dead & Company is not going to be touring because of losing some key components to Dead & Company, right? So that makes a lot of sense there. But there's other bands that are not out on tour. Steve Miller Band still not out on tour. And there's no estimate as to when we could ever see the Steve Miller Band tour again. Billy Joel also not out on tour due to health issues. We know what's going on with him. The Chili Peppers have not been on tour since 2024, actually, and they have no plans to get back out there. Right now, they're working in the studio. The Rolling Stones also, it's been a few years since we got to see them out on tour. And Skid Row, not touring right now because they don't have a singer. Yeah, they do not have a singer. Sebastian Bach, I mean, I don't think they'll ever reunite with him, but he is currently with Twisted Sister right now. You can see the full list of all of the rockers that are not touring in 2026 and the various reasons why over at Q1057.com.
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10: I'm News Channel 13 First Warning meteorologist Tim Drawbridge. Periods of rain this afternoon, cool, damp, a bit breezy, and a high in the lower 60s. The rain ends this evening, then it's clearing overnight tonight, a low down to 40. Partly sunny, a bit breezy tomorrow, a high of 58. Scattered showers back in play for Friday.
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It's noon. I'm here. You're here. I'm BJ, of course. 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I don't want you feeling any pressure this hour, but I do have tickets for Evanescence up for grabs, and I will be picking a winner when I tell you when to call, and I'll probably tell you when to call in two songs.

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The Capital Region's classic rock station, Q1057 and 103.5. Let's see how many of you guys were paying attention. What did I say I was going to do in two songs? I'm watching. Yes, the phones are lighting up, and I haven't even said anything yet. 476-1057, caller number 10. Tickets to Evanescence, part of 30 concerts in 30 days.

0: 1057 and 1035. Pick a number between 1 and 10. What am I thinking of?
1: 10.
0: That's right. You are caller number 10. What's your name?
1: Jeff.
0: Jeff, where are you calling from today?
1: Fort Plain.
0: Jeff in Fort Plain, man. You just got yourself a couple of tickets to go check out Evanescence up at SPAC, part of 30 concerts in 30 days. How are you feeling now?
1: Sounds great. 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

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A boulevard of broken dreams into dreams. And I don't think we have the Fleetwood Mac version coming up today. But hey, you know what? The day is young. Music Minute comes up in three songs.

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0: Q1057 and 103.5, the Capital Region's classic rock station, wrapping up 57 minutes of nonstop classic rock with a little Thin Lizzy today. That's how we do it. All right, now let's get to it. It is your Music Minute. If you missed a chance to see the Eagles at the Sphere in Vegas, well, you do have more opportunities because they've announced 6 more shows at that venue, and you'll be able to check them out in September. 2 of them will take place then, and then the other 4 will take place in November. 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It was a pretty big run for them at the Sphere, and it looks like they're going to continue that. If you like to collect rock and roll memorabilia, there is a really cool piece of equipment that you can win right now at Q1057.com. Just head there and enter to win a Peter Frampton signed guitar. That's right. You probably can't play as good as him, but at least it'll look good hanging on your wall. All right, that's all I got for you today. I'm BJ. 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

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I'm BJ. 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

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That's Boston. You could actually go out to Boston in a number of ways with Yankee Trails as we give away a trip a day in the month of May. You could win a shopping extravaganza to Boston, head out to Quincy Market, go to all the little shops and everything, or you could go to the aquarium. 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

Q1057 and 103.5, the Capital Region's classic rock station. I got some Ozzy Osbourne on the way for you guys. I'm BJ, and a lot of people have reached out to us and said, you know what, BJ, nobody is giving away as many tickets as Q1057 and 103.5 right now. And there's an easy explainer for that. We took them all. You know, we took all the tickets in order to give them to you. So if you want them, we got them. 30 concerts in 30 days. 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

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Listen, if you are eating potato chips, Utz brand potato chips right now, you're shoving them in your face, I do have an update for you on possible contamination. Don't panic, but I'll give you the details in three songs.

0: like to have potato chips just in general. 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And as a matter of fact, sometimes I do when nobody is looking, honestly, if I'm going to be honest with you guys. However, if you're eating the Dirty brand of potato chips or the Zapp's brand of potato chips from Utz, you could be eating salmonella right now. 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You can find out which ones have been recalled. 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Honestly, I like Utz potato chips, but this is why I stick with the Cape Cod ones.
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Well, good afternoon. It's Caroli. That's a fun way to start 57 minutes of nonstop classic rock, Europe, and the final countdown. 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

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So, if you were to think about the antique capital of America, where do you think it might be? Well, it might be in the Hudson Valley. I'll tell you about it in three songs.

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0: 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Well, Hudson, New York. It's changed quite a bit over the years, wouldn't you say? Now it's, they have a new nickname for Hudson. It is the Brooklyn of upstate New York. I guess very hipstery. I don't know. It's a beautiful town. A lot of great places. And now they're even saying that Hudson, New York is one of the antique capitals in the United States. Now, I've done a lot of exploring around Hudson, and I love the antique warehouse. You could spend an awful lot of time in that place and definitely not see everything that's in there. And great restaurants, too. I've been to Kitty's and La Perch. Anyway, get more info on Hudson, one of the antique capitals of America, at Q1057.com.
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On the way, in just two songs, we continue our 30 concerts in 30 days celebration with an opportunity for you to win tickets to see Santana and the Doobie Brothers at Albany Med Health System at SPAC. But now we continue our 3 o'clock block of some of the greatest double albums of all time from Electric Ladyland. It's Hendrix.

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Derek and the Dominoes from Layla and Other Assorted Love Songs. What a fine collection of tunes on that double album. And that's what we'll do all this week. Double albums for the 3 o'clock block, leading this up to 30 concerts in 30 days. I promise you an opportunity to win tickets to see Santana and the Doobie Brothers, and I'm going to deliver right now. Caller number 10, 518-476-1057.

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0: 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Who are you?
1: William Connolly.
0: I have two tickets for you to see Santana and the Doobie Brothers July 1st at Albany Med Health System. It's back. Congratulations.
1: Thank you very much.
0: 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This is 30 concerts in 30 days, giving away tickets literally every day this month, and you just scored two to SPAC. Congrats.
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1: Rumors spread around in that Texas town. About the shack outside the game. You know what I'm talking about. Just let me know if you wanna go to that whole mile on the range. They got a lot of nice girls.

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I am Caroli. You know, ZZ Top, known for a number of things. Their great music, their beards, and even that collectible car that used to appear in all those different videos, right? We'll talk about some other vintage cars from the 70s coming up in three songs.

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0: 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I'll give you some examples. The Chevy Caprice wagon, it maybe doesn't immediately come to mind, but when you see the picture, you're like, oh, yeah, of course. I remember that. The Cadillac Eldorado convertible even, or the Ford Pinto. That was my sister's first car, a Ford Pinto. It was like a mustard brown or mustard yellow, something like that. Anyway, check out the cars from the 70s on our mobile app.
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2: I'm News Channel 13 First Morning Meteorologist Tim Drawbridge. Look for the rain and shower action to diminish this evening. Clearing overnight tonight, a low down to 40. Partly sunny, a bit breezy for tomorrow, and a high Thursday near 58. Mostly cloudy for Friday, scattered showers and highs in the upper 50s.
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And on the way in three songs, we're going to talk about some of the best thrift stores in New York State.

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0: 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So I know money's tight, but you also don't want to just be sitting on your couch all weekend, right? So get out and go do something that maybe won't cost you a bunch of money. And what I would suggest is exploring some of these great thrift stores we have all throughout New York State. For example, I've taken the ride down to the Hudson Valley, Kingston Consignments. That's a cool place, which of course is in Kingston. There's also Beekman Arms, which is in Rhinebeck. I mean, there's a bunch of them. 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
4: I'm News Channel 13 First Morning Meteorologist Tim Drawbridge. Look for the rain and shower action to diminish this evening. Clearing overnight tonight, a low down to 40. Partly sunny, a bit breezy for tomorrow, and a high Thursday near 58. Mostly cloudy for Friday, scattered showers and highs in the upper 50s.
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0: Q105.7 and 103.5, the Capital Region's classic rock station with 30 concerts in 30 days, literally every day. That includes Saturday and Sunday. What you need to do is listen at noon and 3 for the opportunity to win tickets to all the great shows coming to Albany Med Health System at SPAC. Now, tomorrow, I'll have tickets to see Guns N' Roses. But we've got tickets to all the shows, the Guess Who, Santana, even like Five Finger Death Punch and Primus. We've got tickets to see Motley Crue. I mean, you name it, we've got it. 30 concerts in 30 days.
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Hey, don't forget, tomorrow morning at 8 o'clock, you got another chance to win a trip with Yankee Trails. 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

0: 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Hey, it's Caroli. So I think this is fantastic. We've teamed up with Yankee Trails to give you opportunities to get out of the house and go explore this summer. And we're doing a trip a day in the month of May. So here's what you do. 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But at 8 o'clock, we will announce the destination of the day. For example, this week, we've already done a trip to Yankee Stadium to see an upcoming Yankees game. We've done a trip to Turning Stone Casino in Verona, a trip to Manhattan for a day of shopping and sightseeing. And tomorrow, we'll have a trip to the Bronx Zoo. And we have a ton more. So it's literally a trip a day in the month of May with Yankee Trails in Q1057 and 103.5.
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Something a little different than what we play every day, something a little deeper off an album, a forgotten favorite, you know, you get the idea. So Vinyl Vault Thursday kicks off tomorrow morning at 10 on Q1057 and 1035. There is nothing quite like the roar of the crowd and waiting for the first note of the concert. When you can't be at the show, you've got the 420 Live Audio Edible. 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

0: It is a good time to get together because we have a lot on tap tonight. Let's hear both of the new Rolling Stones songs together and talk about the new album that they announced yesterday. And it is such a rare thing to talk to Ritchie Blackmore of Deep Purple and Rainbow fame, but it's even more rare to talk to him about his hard rock past. Ritchie is going to join us tonight to talk about the recent Rainbow box set that was released, and he spends a bit of time looking back at the past history, working with Rainbow and the late, great Ronnie James Dio, so let's get into it. This is Ultimate Classic Rock.
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0: Baby, keep holding on. 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